This is Akashwani, the news read by Tanvi Khurana. Prime Minister Narendra Modi has said that over the past 12 years, the gap between cities and villages in India has narrowed significantly. He highlighted the considerable improvement in rural infrastructure and noted that women across the country have also become increasingly self-reliant and economically empowered. Mr. Modi made these remarks during the virtual interaction with Seva Yatris, travelling on a yatra from Varanasi to Vadnagar under Seva Sankalp Abhiyan. He emphasized the importance of social service, social reform and positive change. He said, Viksit Bharat can be realized only with the contribution and participation of everyone. Mr. Modi highlighted that Vadnagar gave him the values that shaped his life, while Kashi added countless colors of service to those values. He expressed happiness that young people are also enriching this journey with the many colors of service. During the interaction, these yatris shared their experiences with the Prime Minister. Mr. Modi asked the yatris to maintain a diary and record their experiences during the yatra. External Affairs Minister S. Jaishankar will address the high-level session of 81st United Nations General Assembly

UNGA in New York today. The 81st session of the UN General Assembly is being held under the theme Restoring Trust, Managing Transformation, a United Nations that delivers for all. The General Assembly brings together presidents, prime ministers, and senior representatives from all 193 UN member states who will outline their priorities and positions on major international issues. According to the United Nations, the 81st session will focus on revitalizing global cooperation, advancing the Sustainable Development Goals, and promoting collective action for peace, dignity, and equality. The UN General Assembly's high-level week also featured discussions on global conflicts, development, climate change, humanitarian challenges, and other pressing international issues. The general debate is expected to provide a major platform for the leaders to present their foreign policy priorities and engage on key global developments. External Affairs Minister S. Jaishankar has raised concerns over repeated attacks on commercial shipping and seafarers in the Gulf, Red Sea and Black Sea, saying that the attacks were no longer exceptional occurrences. Dr. Jaishankar was addressing the inaugural meeting of the Group of Friends on Safety and Security of Shipping and Seafarers during the 81st session of the United Nations General Assembly in New York. The External Affairs Minister announced a new initiative by India and Liberia together to draw greater attention to the safety and security of ships and seafarers. He said India, a source of seafarers, and Liberia, the world's largest shipping registry, have joined hands to strengthen maritime safety and security. The initiative aims to establish a consultative framework to enhance maritime security and ensure that key stakeholders have a greater voice in discussions on this sector. The Office of the Chief Electoral Officer, CEO Delhi, has directed all the district election offices to organize special camps for enrollment of young electors at colleges, universities and other educational institutions across Delhi on 29th and 30th of this month as part of the Special Intensive Revision 2026. Students between age 18 to 25 eligible for registration will be assisted by BLOs to fill forms 6 for inclusion in the electoral rolls. Prime Minister Narendra Modi has congratulated Gulveer Singh on winning the silver medal in the men's 10,000-meter event at the Asian Games in Aichi, Nagoya, noting that he continues to make the country proud on the podium following his bronze earlier in the competition. The Prime Minister lauded his fine performance and stated that his perseverance and progress will inspire young distant runners across India. And that is the end of this news bulletin.

0: the Red Sea and its vicinity. From the Black Sea to the Red Sea to the Gulf, attacks on civilian shipping have become a growing cause of concern. These actions that disrupt maritime commerce and cost innocent lives are simply indefensible. We are here to not just highlight this dangerous trend, but to urge the international community to close ranks and deter such attacks. Colleagues.
1: External Affairs Minister S. Jaishankar is scheduled to deliver India's national statement during the afternoon session of the United Nations General Assembly General Debate at the UN headquarters in New York today. The External Affairs Minister is in New York leading the Indian delegation for the high-level week at the 81st session of UNGA. India has welcomed the commencement of the Quad at Sea Ship Observer Mission, announced at the 11th Quad Foreign Ministers meeting in New Delhi on the 26th of May this year. External Affairs Ministry said in a social media post that India Coast Guard ship Shaunak has sailed from Chennai with sea riders from all four Quad countries. It said the mission strengthens maritime cooperation and interoperability, reflecting the Quad's shared commitment to a free and open Indo-Pacific. Meanwhile, Defence Ministry said in a statement that this marks an important step in advancing maritime cooperation and interoperability among Quad nations, India, Australia, Japan and the United States. Iran has offered to reopen the Strait of Hormuz and resume talks on its nuclear program in 7 days if the United States lifts its naval blockade of Iranian ports, waives sanctions on Iranian oil sales, and observes a ceasefire that would include Lebanon. Iranian Foreign Minister Abbas Araghchi detailed the proposal to reporters outside the UN Security Council, saying it would also restart stalled talks with the US on Iran's nuclear power. The 7-day timeline will start as soon as the United States accepts this plan. Araghchi said initial steps would take about 4 to 5 days to complete and the strait would be open on the 6th day. Indian marathon runner Savan Barwal created history at the Asian Games 2026 by winning a silver medal in the men's marathon event, ending India's 44-year wait for a podium finish in the discipline. Barwal clocked 2 minutes 11.37 seconds to register a personal best and set a new national record in the men's marathon final. He finished behind Japan's Yamashita, who claimed the gold medal after pulling ahead. And that is the end of this news bulletin.

The minister, speaking after inaugurating the workshop, said that several focused and effective measures will be initiated, reaching out to the remotest villages to achieve the goal of zero maternity deaths. The minister informed that 60% of deliveries of babies in Karnataka take place in government hospitals. He specifically mentioned that the Wenlock District Hospital in Mangaluru and the Vani Vilas Hospital in Bangalore handle baby births more than those put together in the private hospitals. The causes of maternal deaths vary district-wise, and hence specific local causes of the maternal mortality will be identified by the district-level team of officers and take corrective measures. A dedicated state-level unit will be established for this purpose, with a designated officer to coordinate and monitor the interventions and outreach campaigns. The early identification and continuous tracking of high-risk pregnancies will also be strengthened. The birth waiting homes will be established at a district and taluka levels, where the high-risk pregnant women will be identified well in advance and, depending on their clinical needs, admitted to the birth waiting home about a week before the expected date of delivery for intensive care. The awareness campaigns at the Gram Panchayat level will promote maternal health and preventive measures for maternal deaths. And moving towards Hyderabad, the annual Ganesh Idol immersion process across Hyderabad concluded peacefully on a grand scale, highlighted by the successful immersion of the iconic 69-foot Sri Panchmukh Sankathar Mahaganpati at Grade No. 4 along NTR Marg in Hussain Sagar yesterday. Relief and joy swept through the crowd as police officers, civic authorities and committee members celebrated the event's safe execution along the banks. Telangana State Minister Poonam Prabhakar, following an aerial inspection of the procession routes with senior leaders, stated that the state government made elaborate arrangements to ensure the grand festival passed off peacefully. He advised remaining organizers to clear their routes quickly to finish all immersions ahead of predicted rainfall. Director General of Police C.V. Anand shared that statewide portal registrations for idols reached 1.24 lakh this year, up from 1.15 lakh previously, with total installations including homes and private premises estimated to 3.5 to 4 lakh.

0: And today is the birthday of Serena Williams, an American professional tennis player. She was ranked as the world number one in women's singles by the Women's Tennis Association for 319 weeks and finished as the year-end number one 5 times. There's a long list of achievements by Serena Williams and more along with her sister Venus. Let's hear a short interview of hers after winning one of her matches where she's getting emotional and also thanking her sister and another tennis player, Venus Williams.
1: Oh my God, these are happy tears, I guess. I don't know. And I wouldn't be Serena if it wasn't Venus. So thank you, Venus.
2: आज जयंती है विख्यात भारतीय अभिनेता निर्माता निर्देशक देवानंद की। उनका पूरा नाम धर्मदेव आनंद था। वे देव साहब के नाम से भी विख्यात रहे। भारतीय सिनेमा में दो पीढ़ियों तक लगातार हीरो बने रहने वाले कलाकार के विषय में यदि हम विचार करें तो केवल एक ही नाम उभरता है और वो है देवानंद।

0: rain due to cyclonic conditions from last 24 hours, normal life disrupted badly, and road traffic also affected due to heavy rain. Many rain-related accidents have also been reported from different parts of the state. In eastern Uttar Pradesh, a warning of very heavy rainfall has been issued, along with heavy rainfall, thunder and lightning, and strong winds. In western Uttar Pradesh as well, heavy rainfall and thunder and lightning are likely till 27th September. Heavy to very heavy rainfall is likely at several places in Uttarakhand today and tomorrow. The Meteorological Department has issued red and orange alerts for several districts. Chief Minister Pushkar Singh Dhami has appealed to people and tourists to avoid unnecessary travel during this period. The Char Dham Yatra will continue for now, but pilgrims may be stopped at the nearest holding area in case of heavy rainfall. More from our correspondent.
1: According to the Met Department, heavy to very heavy rainfall is likely at some places in Bageshwar, Nainital, Pithoragarh, Champawat and Udham Singh Nagar today, with extremely heavy rainfall at isolated places. A red alert has been issued for these districts. An orange alert has also been issued for Dehradun, Pauri, Chamoli, Rudraprayag and Almora, where heavy to very heavy rainfall is expected. Heavy rainfall is also likely at isolated places in other parts of the state. For tomorrow, a red alert has been issued for Dehradun, Tehri, Haridwar and Pauri for heavy to very heavy rainfall, with extremely heavy rainfall at some places. Heavy to very heavy rainfall is also likely in Nainital, Uttarkashi, Chamoli and Rudraprayag. The Met Department has also forecasted snowfall at some places at an altitude of 4,000 meters and above in the state. Chief Minister Pushkar Singh Dhami has appealed to residents and tourists to follow the weather advisories and avoid unnecessary travel during the red alert. He has directed all district magistrates and concerned departments to remain vigilant and ensure that relief and rescue arrangements are in place. Meanwhile, the Chardham Yatra in Garhwal region will continue for now. However, in case of heavy rainfall, pilgrims will be stopped at the nearest holding areas for their safety. Sakshi Singh, Akashwani News, Dehradun.
0: The Chhattisgarh government has declared a holiday today for all schools in the state due to continuous rain over the past 2 days. Heavy rain has caused the water levels in several rivers, including the Indravati, Mahanadi and Shivnath, to rise. Low-lying areas of several cities and towns are also facing waterlogging. Chief Minister Vishnu Deo Sai has directed the district collectors to remain alert and carry out relief and rescue work in view of the flood and waterlogging situation. He has asked the authorities to warn people in time if water level rises or there is danger of floods. People should be moved to safer places immediately if needed. The depression over North Chhattisgarh and adjoining areas continues to influence weather over Odisha, with heavy rain reported from several parts of the state. The Baitarni and Jalka River are flowing above danger levels, inundating low-lying areas and triggering flood concerns in northern Odisha. Landslides and waterlogging have disrupted road communication, while schools have been closed in several districts as a precaution. More from our correspondent.
2: In Odisha, the depression has weakened but continues to bring heavy rain to several parts of the state. The India Meteorological Department has forecast heavy to very heavy rainfall at some places, particularly over northern and western districts today. The Baitarani is flowing above the danger mark at Akkuapada, while Jalaka has also crossed the danger level at Mathani in Baleswar district. Low-lying areas have been inundated and flood alerts issued in vulnerable areas. Landslides and soil slips have disrupted road communication in parts of southern Odisha, while several areas have reported waterlogging and road blockages. Schools are closed in Cuttack, Malkangiri, Nabarangpur and Nuapada, besides 399 schools in 7 blocks of Bhadrak district. Prakash Das for Akashwani News, Bhubaneswar.
0: This is Akashwani giving you the news.
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0: Welcome back to Morning News on Akashwani. Chief Justice of India, Justice Surya Kant, will inaugurate the country's first Victim Rights Centre in Patna today. He will also launch several other facilities on the occasion. A report.
4: The first of its kind victim rights center in the country is established on the premises of the Bihar State Legal Services Authority. The center will provide legal rights and essential assistance under one roof to victims of various crimes, including invisible victims. It will provide psychological support to victims along with counseling and other facilities. The center is being launched in Patna district as a one-year pilot project. It will subsequently be extended to all

0: all districts of the state. A transgender helpline will also be launched, while a fleet of multi-utility vehicle will be flagged off on the occasion. Sabita Parikh, Akashwani News, Patna.
1: Prime Minister Narendra Modi is completing 25 years in public service, a journey defined by the mantra of Jan Seva Se Desh Seva and a relentless commitment that continues. Guided by this vision for Seva and Sushasan, the government has been ceaselessly working towards achieving the goal of a Viksit Bharat by 2047. Through inclusive development and social empowerment, this dedication is transforming lives. Today, in our special series, we bring you a closer look at how government is working for every section of society with a steadfast commitment to service. The new labour codes are a testament to this commitment.
2: These codes consolidate various existing laws into a modern framework designed to foster clarity, stability and equity within the workforce. According to the Ministry of Labour and Employment, 29 central laws have been subsumed into 4 codes under these reforms. The code on wages universalizes minimum wages and assures timely payment, while the Industrial Relations Code simplifies dispute resolution and enhances flexibility in hiring. Meanwhile, the code on social security extends coverage to gig workers, platform workers and the unorganized sector. Similarly, the Occupational Safety, Health and Working Condition Code improves workplace safety and welfare standards. In Chandigarh, Tri-City Building Kamgar Union's President Rampreet Sharma said that the new labor laws are in the interest of workers.
3: एक union leader के रूप में मेरा अनुभव है कि अच्छी policy वही है जिसमें श्रमिक और industry दोनों साथ साथ विकास करें. जो नया code है उसमें single registration, single license और single return 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
1: External Affairs Minister Dr. S. Jaishankar has raised concerns over repeated attacks on commercial shipping and seafarers in the Gulf, Red Sea and Black Sea, saying that the attacks were no longer exceptional occurrences. Dr. Jaishankar was addressing the inaugural meeting of the Group of Friends on Safety and Security of Shipping and Seafarers during the 81st session of the United Nations General Assembly in New York.
4: Just 2 days ago, an Antigua and Barbuda flagged bulk carrier, MV Cape Dow, was attacked in the Gulf of Oman. An Indian sailor lost his life. In the last few months, commercial shipping and mariners have been subjected to repeated attacks in the Gulf, the Red Sea and its vicinity. From the Black Sea to the Red Sea to the Gulf, attacks on civilian shipping have become a growing cause of concern. These actions that disrupt maritime commerce and cost innocent lives are simply indefensible. We are here to not just highlight this dangerous trend, but to urge the international community to close ranks and deter such attacks.
1: In sports, Indian marathon runner Savan Barwal created history at the Asian Games 2026 by winning a silver medal in the men's marathon event, ending India's 44-year wait for a podium finish in the discipline. Barwal clocked 2 hours, 11 minutes and 37 seconds to register his personal best and set a new national record in the men's marathon final. He finished behind Japan's Yamashita, who claimed the gold medal after pulling ahead in the closing stages of the race. In faded chess Olympiad, reigning world classical chess champion D. Gukesh secured a clutch win to help India beat overnight joint topper Germany 2.5 to 1.5 in the ninth round of the men's open section, moving up to second position in the standings. With this win, India rode back into title contention as they are in good position to challenge table toppers Uzbekistan for the title. In the women's section, B. Savita Shree's incredible run of 7

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1: This is Akashvani, the news read by Tanvi Khurana. External Affairs Minister S. Jaishankar will address the high-level session of 81st United Nations General Assembly UNGA in New York today. The 81st session of the UN General Assembly is being held under the theme Restoring Trust, Managing Transformation, a United Nations that delivers for all. The General Assembly brings together presidents, prime ministers and senior representatives from all 193 UN member states who will outline their priorities and positions on major international issues. According to the United Nations, the 81st session will focus on revitalizing global cooperation, advancing the Sustainable Development Goals, and promoting collective action for peace, dignity, and equality. External Affairs Minister S. Jaishankar has raised concerns over repeated attacks on commercial shipping and seafarers in the Gulf, Red Sea and Black Sea, saying that the attacks were no longer exceptional occurrences. Dr. Jaishankar was addressing the inaugural meeting of the Group of Friends on Safety and Security of Shipping and Seafarers during the 81st session of the United Nations General Assembly in New York. External Affairs Minister S. Jaishankar met his counterparts from Iran and Russia, discussing a range of bilateral issues and cooperation in the BRICS grouping and the Gulf conflict. Mr. Jaishankar said that he met Russian Foreign Minister Sergei Lavrov on the sidelines of the 81st UN General Assembly in New York and discussed bilateral issues as well as a number of ongoing issues. Mr. Jaishankar also met Iranian Foreign Minister Abbas Araghchi on the margins of the high-level UNGA session. They discussed the latest developments with regard to the Gulf conflict. India has welcomed the commencement of the Quad at Sea Ship Observer Mission, announced at the 11th Quad Foreign Ministers Meeting in New Delhi on 26th of May this year. External Affairs Ministry said in a social media post that India Coast Guard ship Shonak has sailed from Chennai with sea riders from all 4 Quad countries. It said the mission strengthens maritime cooperation and interoperability, reflecting the Quad's shared commitment to a free and open Indo-Pacific. Iran has offered to reopen the Strait of Hormuz and resume talks on its nuclear program in 7 days if the United States lifts its naval blockade of Iranian ports, waives sanctions on Iranian oil sales, and observes a ceasefire that would include Lebanon. The India Meteorological Department has issued a red colour warning for heavy to very heavy rainfall with isolated extremely heavy rainfall over Uttar Pradesh and Uttarakhand today. The IMD has said that due to the depression over South Chhattisgarh and adjoining South Interior Odisha, very heavy rainfall is likely to prevail at isolated places over Chhattisgarh, East Madhya Pradesh, Uttar Pradesh and Uttarakhand. In Uttar Pradesh, heavy

And incessant rain has thrown life out of gear in many districts. Schools till 12th will remain closed in several districts due to heavy rain alert. Many districts, including state capital Lucknow, are witnessing heavy rain due to cyclonic conditions from last 24 hours. Indian Railways has approved the introduction of a new tri-weekly Amrit Bharat Express between Bhuj in Gujarat and Barauni in Bihar. The new service will cover a distance of 2,532 kilometers, connecting important destinations across Gujarat, Rajasthan, Uttar Pradesh and Bihar. Indian marathon runner Savan Barwal created history at the Asian Games 2026 by winning a silver medal in the men's marathon event, ending India's 44-year wait for a podium finish in the discipline. Barwal clocked 2 hours, 11 minutes and 37 seconds to register his personal best and set a new national record in the men's marathon final. And that is the end of this news bulletin.

This is Akashvani, the news read by Tanvi Khurana. External Affairs Minister S. Jaishankar will address the high-level session of 81st United Nations General Assembly UNGA in New York today. The 81st session of the UN General Assembly is being held under the theme Restoring Trust, Managing Transformation, a United Nations that delivers for all. The General Assembly brings together presidents, prime ministers and senior representatives from all 193 UN member states who will outline their priorities and positions on major international issues. According to the United Nations, the 81st session will focus on revitalizing global cooperation, advancing the Sustainable Development Goals, and promoting collective action for peace, dignity, and equality. External Affairs Minister S. Jaishankar has raised concerns over repeated attacks on commercial shipping and seafarers in the Gulf, Red Sea and Black Sea, saying that the attacks were no longer exceptional occurrences. Dr. Jaishankar was addressing the inaugural meeting of the Group of Friends on Safety and Security of Shipping and Seafarers during the 81st session of the United Nations General Assembly in New York. External Affairs Minister S. Jaishankar met his counterparts from Iran and Russia, discussing a range of bilateral issues and cooperation in the BRICS grouping and the Gulf conflict. Mr. Jaishankar said that he met Russian Foreign Minister Sergei Lavrov on the sidelines of the 81st UN General Assembly in New York and discussed bilateral issues as well as a number of ongoing issues. Mr. Jaishankar also met Iranian Foreign Minister Abbas Araghchi on the margins of the high-level UNGA session. They discussed the latest developments with regard to the Gulf conflict. India has welcomed the commencement of the Quad at Sea Ship Observer Mission announced at the 11th Quad Foreign Ministers meeting in New Delhi on 26th of May this year. External Affairs Ministry said in a social media post that India Coast Guard ship Shaunak has sailed from Chennai with sea riders from all four Quad countries. It said the mission strengthens maritime cooperation and interoperability, reflecting the Quad's shared commitment to a free and open Indo-Pacific. Indian Railways has approved the introduction of a new tri-weekly Amrit Bharat Express between Bhuj in Gujarat and Barauni in Bihar. The new service will cover a distance of 2,532 kilometers, connecting important destinations across Gujarat, Rajasthan, Uttar Pradesh and Bihar. The new service will have commercial stoppages at several important stations, including Samaikhiala, Ahmedabad, Ratlam, Kota, Savai Madhopur, Gangapur City, Bharatpur, Mathura, Hathras, Bareilly, Izzatnagar, Pilibhit and among others. Union Home Minister Amit Shah will visit Mizoram on 5th of October. According to a government statement, Mr. Shah will arrive at Lengpui Airport and travel by helicopter to Thuampui Helipad. He's scheduled to attend a program at the Youth Recreation Center in Falkland Wing. Chief Justice of India, Justice Suryakant, will inaugurate the country's first Victim Rights Center in Patna today. He will also launch several other facilities on this occasion. Iran has offered to reopen the Strait of Hormuz and resume talks on its nuclear program in 7 days if the United States lifts its naval blockade of Iranian ports, waives sanctions on Iranian oil sales, and observes a ceasefire that would include

include Lebanon. The India Meteorological Department has issued a red color warning for heavy to very heavy rainfall with isolated extremely heavy rainfall over Uttar Pradesh and Uttarakhand today. The IMD has said that due to depression over South Chhattisgarh and adjoining South Interior Odisha, very heavy rainfall is likely to prevail at isolated places over Chhattisgarh, East Madhya Pradesh, Uttar Pradesh and Uttarakhand. And that is the end of this news bulletin.

0: Good morning. This is Akashvani. I am Anuja Kumar with the World News. The headlines. External Affairs Minister S. Jaishankar to address high-level session of United Nations General Assembly in New York today. India raises concerns over repeated attacks on commercial shipping and seafarers in Gulf, Red Sea and Black Sea. Iran proposes deal to reopen Strait of Hormuz in 7 days if US meets its conditions. Sawan Barwal wins silver medal in men's marathon event at Asian Games in Aichi, Nagoya, Japan. And D. Gukesh secures India's victory over Germany in 9th round of FIDE Chess Olympiad in Samarkand. And now the news in detail. External Affairs Minister Dr. S. Jaishankar will address the high-level session of 81st United Nations General Assembly in New York today. The 81st session of the UN General Assembly is being held under the theme Restoring Trust, Managing Transformation, a United Nations that delivers for all. The General Assembly brings together presidents, prime ministers and senior representatives from all 193 UN member states who will outline their priorities and positions on major international issues. According to the United Nations, the 81st session will focus on revitalizing global cooperation, advancing the Sustainable Development Goals, and promoting collective action for peace, dignity, and equality. External Affairs Minister Dr. S. Jaishankar met his counterparts from Iran and Russia, discussing a range of bilateral issues and cooperation in the BRICS grouping and the Gulf conflict. Mr. Jaishankar said that he met Russian Foreign Minister Sergei Lavrov on the sidelines of the 81st UN General Assembly in New York and discussed bilateral issues as well as a number of ongoing issues. Mr. Jaishankar also met Iranian Foreign Minister Abbas Araghchi on the margins of the high-level UNGA session. They discussed the latest developments with regard to the Gulf conflict. External Affairs Minister S. Jaishankar has raised concerns over repeated attacks on commercial shipping and seafarers in the Gulf, Red Sea and Black Sea, saying that the attacks were no longer exceptional occurrences. Dr. Jaishankar was addressing the inaugural meeting of the Group of Friends on Safety and Security of Shipping and Seafarers during the 81st session of the UNGA in New York.
1: Just 2 days ago, an Antigua and Barbuda flagged bulk carrier, MV Cape Dow, was attacked in the Gulf of Oman. An Indian sailor lost his life. In the last few months, commercial shipping and mariners have been subjected to repeated attacks in the Gulf, the Red Sea and its vicinity. From the Black Sea to the Red Sea to the Gulf, attacks on civilian shipping have become a growing cause of concern. These actions that disrupt maritime commerce and cost innocent lives are simply indefensible. We are here to not just highlight this dangerous trend, but to urge the international community to close ranks and deter such attacks.
0: The External Affairs Minister announced a new initiative by India and Liberia together to draw greater attention to the safety and security of ships and seafarers. He said India, a major source of seafarers, and Liberia, the world's largest shipping registry, have joined hands to strengthen maritime safety and security. The initiative aims to establish a consultative framework to enhance maritime security and ensure that key stakeholders have a greater voice in discussions on the sector. India has welcomed the commencement of the Quad at Sea Ship Observer Mission, announced at the 11th Quad Foreign Ministers'

0: meeting in New Delhi on the 26th of May this year. External Affairs Ministry said in a social media post that India Coast Guard ship Shaunak has sailed from Chennai with sea riders from all four Quad countries. It said the mission strengthens maritime cooperation and interoperability, reflecting the Quad's shared commitment to a free and open Indo-Pacific. Meanwhile, Defence Ministry said in a statement that this marks an important step in advancing maritime cooperation and interoperability among Quad nations, that is India, Australia, Japan and the United States. Six sea riders, two officers each from India and Japan and one officer each from Australia and the United States embarked on board Shaunak to participate in shipboard activities and professional exchanges. This is Akashvani. 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We bring you the top international news and updates from around the globe. Iran has offered to reopen the Strait of Hormuz and resume talks on its nuclear program in 7 days if the United States lifts its naval blockade of Iranian ports, waives sanctions on Iranian oil sales, and observes a ceasefire that would include Lebanon. A report.
1: Iranian Foreign Minister Abbas Araghchi detailed the proposal to reporters outside the UN Security Council, saying it would also restart stalled talks with the US on Iran's nuclear program. The 7-day timeline will start as soon as the United States accepts this plan, he said. Araghchi said initial steps would take about 4 to 5 days to complete and the strait would be open on the 6th day. And on day 7, the talks with the US will be started for the final deal on mutually agreed subjects, he said, referring to the nuclear program. The White House said that U.S. officials are having positive and constructive conversations with the mediators on the Iran war. There was no immediate comment on the proposal from Gulf Arab nations, although Saudi Arabia was skeptical of the latest push for a deal. Iran's disruption of the strait, through which a fifth of the world's traded oil and gas transited before the war, has emerged as its main point of leverage. The effects have been felt far beyond the Middle East and posed political problems for President Donald Trump and his Republican Party ahead of November's midterm congressional elections. Tanvi Khurana for World News.
0: A coalition of 22 U.S. attorneys general has opposed the Trump administration's proposal to impose a fee exceeding $1 lakh on certain H-1B visa petitions, arguing that the measure is unlawful and would worsen shortages of teachers, doctors and nurses. The challenge is significant for Indian professionals and American companies that rely heavily on the H-1B program to recruit highly skilled workers. The proposed charge could make it more difficult for state and local institutions to recruit skilled foreign professionals, the attorneys general said. They cited shortages in primary and secondary education, healthcare, and other essential services. Virginia Attorney General Jay Jones joined the coalition in filing a formal comment letter asking U.S. Citizenship and Immigration Services to withdraw the proposed rule. Besides Virginia, the coalition includes the Attorneys General of California, Massachusetts, Arizona, Colorado, Connecticut, Delaware, Hawaii, Illinois, Maine, Maryland, Michigan, and Minnesota. Indian marathon runner Savan Barwal created history at the Asian Games 2026 by winning a silver medal in the men's marathon event, ending India's 44-year wait for a podium finish in the discipline. Barwal clocked 2 hours, 11 minutes and 37 seconds to register his personal best and set a new national record in the men's marathon final. He finished behind Japan's Yamashita, who claimed the gold medal after pulling ahead in the closing stages of the race. And in FIDE Chess Olympiad, reigning world classical chess champion D. Gukesh secured a clutch win to help India beat overnight joint topper Germany 2.5 to 1.5 in the ninth round of the men's open section, moving up to second position in the standings. With this win, India rode back into the contention as they are in good position to challenge the table toppers Uzbekistan for the title. In the crucial clash on table 2, R. Pragyanand, Arjun Erigasi and Nihal Sarin were held to draws on the first 3 boards before Gukesh secured the lone victory of the match against Germany. And now, before we close, here are the highlights of the bulletin.

0: के महान स्तंभ ईश्वरचंद विद्यासागर को उनकी जयंती पर श्रद्धांजलि दी। सोशल मीडिया पोस्ट में श्री शाह ने कहा कि विद्यासागर ने शिक्षा को सामाजिक बदलाव का एक सशक्त माध्यम बनाया। जापान में एशियाई खेलों में भारतीय महिला कबड्डी टीम ने शानदार प्रदर्शन करते हुए ईरान को 37-34 से हराकर स्वर्ण पदक जीत लिया है। आज फाइनल में भारत ने मध्यांतर तक 22-16 की बढ़त बना ली थी। इसके साथ ही समाचार बुलेटिन समाप्त हुआ।
1: This is Akashvani, the news read by Anuja Kumar. External Affairs Minister S. Jayashankar has raised concerns over repeated attacks on commercial shipping and seafarers in the Gulf, Red Sea and Black Sea, saying that the attacks were no longer exceptional occurrences. Dr. Jayashankar was addressing the inaugural meeting of the Group of Friends on Safety and Security of Shipping and Seafarers during the 81st session of the United Nations General Assembly in New York. External Affairs Minister S. Jayashankar met his counterparts from Iran and Russia, discussing a range of bilateral issues and cooperation in the BRICS grouping and the Gulf conflict. Mr. Jayashankar said that he met Russian Foreign Minister Sergei Lavrov on the sidelines of the 81st UN General Assembly in New York and discussed bilateral issues as well as a number of the ongoing issues. Mr. Jayashankar also met Iranian Foreign Minister Abbas Araghchi on the margins of the high-level UNGA session. They discussed the latest developments with regard to the Gulf conflict. India has welcomed the commencement of the Quad at Sea Ship Observer Mission, announced at the 11th Quad Foreign Ministers Meeting in New Delhi on the 26th of May this year. External Affairs Ministry said in a social media post that India Coast Guard ship Shaunak has sailed from Chennai with sea riders from all four Quad countries. It said the mission strengthens maritime cooperation and interoperability, reflecting the Quad's shared commitment to a free and open Indo-Pacific. Indian Railways has approved the introduction of new tri-weekly Amrit Bharat Express between Bhuj in Gujarat and Barauni in Bihar. The new service will cover a distance of 2,532 kilometers, connecting important destinations across Gujarat, Rajasthan, Uttar Pradesh and Bihar. The new service will have commercial stoppages at several important stations, including Samakhiali, Ahmedabad, Ratlam, Kota, Savai Madhopur, Gangapur City, Bharatpur, Mathura, Hathras, Bareilly, Izzatnagar, Pilibhit, among others. Chief Justice of India, Justice Suryakant, will inaugurate the country's first Victim Rights Centre in Patna today. The first of its kind Victim Rights Centre in the country is established on the premises of the Bihar State Legal Services Authority. The centre will provide legal rights and essential assistance under one roof to victims of various crimes, including invisible victims. It will provide psychological support to victims along with counselling and other facilities. The centre is being launched in Patna district as a one-year pilot project. It will subsequently be extended to all districts of the state. Union Home Minister Amit Shah will arrive in Keralam today. Mr. Shah will inaugurate women empowerment initiatives in the cooperative sector at Kundara at 2 p.m. Later, he will attend the Amrita Kirti Puraskar ceremony at Amritapuri. Vice President C.P. Radhakrishnan will visit the state tomorrow. The Vice President will attend the celebrations at the Mata Amrita Nandamayi Mutt at 11 a.m. Prime Minister Narendra Modi today paid tribute to former Prime Minister Dr. Manmohan Singh on his birth anniversary. In a social media post, Mr. Modi said Dr. Singh spent many years in public life and served the nation with dedication. Union Home Minister Amit Shah today paid tribute to a great pillar of the Bengal Renaissance, Ishwar Chandra Vidyasagar, on his birth anniversary. In a social media post, Mr. Shah said Vidyasagar made education a powerful medium of social change. Iran has offered to reopen the Strait of Hormuz and resume talks on its nuclear program in 7 days if the United States lifts its naval blockade of Iranian ports, waives sanctions on Iranian oil sales, and observes a ceasefire that would include Lebanon. Iranian Foreign Minister Abbas Araghchi detailed the proposal to reporters outside the UN Security Council. In Asian Games, India bags its third gold after women kabaddi.

team's thrilling 37-34 win over Iran in the final match in Nagoya, Japan. Earlier, Indian marathon runner Savan Barwal created history at the Asian Games 2026 by winning a silver medal in the men's marathon event, ending India's 44-year wait for a podium finish in the discipline. And that is the end of this news bulletin.

that delivers for all. External Affairs Minister Dr. S. Jaishankar has raised concerns over repeated attacks on commercial shipping and seafarers in the Gulf, Red Sea and Black Sea, saying that the attacks were no longer exceptional occurrences. Dr. Jaishankar was addressing the inaugural meeting of the Group of Friends on Safety and Security of Shipping and Seafarers during the 81st session of United Nations General Assembly in New York. External Affairs Minister Dr. S. Jaishankar met his counterparts from Iran and Russia, discussing a range of bilateral issues and cooperation in the BRICS grouping and the Gulf conflict. Mr. Jaishankar said that he met Russian Foreign Minister Sergei Lavrov on the sidelines of the 81st UN General Assembly in New York and discussed bilateral issues as well as a number of ongoing issues. Mr. Jaishankar also met Iranian Foreign Minister Abbas Araghchi on the margins of the high-level UN General Assembly session. They discussed the latest developments with regard to the Gulf conflict. External Affairs Minister Dr. S. Jaishankar has emphasized the need to harness the possibilities offered by AI, anticipate its consequences and mitigate its risks. The minister made these remarks while co-chairing an event on AI in the context of international peace and security, with an emphasis on maritime security, alongside Foreign Minister of Greece George Garapatridis. During the event, Dr. Jaishankar reaffirmed that AI and maritime security remain important priorities for India at the United Nations. He highlighted that the New Delhi Declaration emphasizes democratic access to AI resources, building secure and trustworthy systems, investing in human capabilities, and harnessing AI for economic growth and social good. Indian Railways has approved the introduction of a new tri-weekly Amrit Bharat Express between Bhuj in Gujarat and Baroni in Bihar. The new service will cover a distance of 2,532 kilometers, connecting important destinations across Gujarat, Rajasthan, Uttar Pradesh and Bihar. The new service will have commercial stoppages at several important stations, including Samakhiali, Ahmedabad, Ratlam, Kota, Sawai Madhopur, Gangapur City, Bharatpur, Mathura, Hathras, Bareilly, Izzat Nagar, Pilibhit, among others. Chief Justice of India, Justice Suryakant, will inaugurate the country's first Victim Rights Centre in Patna today. The first of its kind Victim Rights Centre in the country is established on the premises of the Bihar State Legal Service Authority. The centre will provide legal rights and essential assistance under one roof to victims of various crimes, including invisible victims. Prime Minister Narendra Modi today paid tribute to former Prime Minister Dr. Manmohan Singh on his birth anniversary. In a social media post, Mr. Modi said Dr. Singh spent many years in public life and served the nation with dedication. Union Home Minister Amit Shah will arrive in Keralam today. Mr. Shah will inaugurate women empowerment initiatives in the cooperative sector at Kundara at 2 p.m. Later, he will attend the Amrita Kirti Puraskar ceremony at Amritapuri. Union Home Minister Amit Shah today paid tribute to a great pillar of the Bengal Renaissance, Ishwar Chandra Vidyasagar, on his birth anniversary. In a social media post, Mr. Shah said Vidyasagar made education a powerful medium of social change. In Asian Games, India bags its third gold after women kabaddi team's thrilling 37-34 win over Iran in the final match in Nagoya, Japan. Earlier, Indian marathon runner Sawan Barwal created history at the Asian Games 2026 by winning a silver medal in the men's marathon event, ending India's 44-year wait for a podium finish in the discipline. India won the silver medal in the women's 50-meter rifle three-positions team event at the Asian Games today. The trio of Tilotama Sen, Vidarsa Vinod and Ashi Chokse scored 1,763 points, finishing behind China, which won gold with a games record 1,773 points. Kazakhstan took bronze with 1,754 points. And that is the end of this news bulletin.

0: investing in human capabilities and harnessing AI for economic growth and social good. External Affairs Minister Dr. S. Jaishankar will address the high-level session of the 81st United Nations General Assembly in New York this afternoon. According to the UN, the 81st session will focus on revitalizing global cooperation, advancing the Sustainable Development Goals, and promoting collective action for peace, dignity, and equality. Foreign Secretary Vikram Misri has emphasized the urgency of UNSC reform to ensure greater voice and representation for developing countries, delivering India's statement at the 50th annual meeting of foreign ministers of the Group of 77 or G77 at the 81st session of the UN General Assembly in New York. Mr. Misri called for a collective effort to enable the Global South to move from being rule takers to rule shapers. He also underscored the continued relevance of the G77 in advancing people-centric and development-oriented multilateralism. Secretary, Ministry of Health and Family Welfare Punya Salila Srivastav reaffirmed India's commitment to strengthening global pandemic preparedness and response at the UN high-level meeting in New York. Addressing the meeting, the Secretary outlined India's coordinated approach to pandemic prevention and response across government and society, which covers a wide range of potential health emergencies. Prime Minister Narendra Modi is completing 25 years in public service, a journey defined by the mantra of Jan Seva Se Desh Seva and a relentless commitment that continues today. Guided by this vision for Seva and Sushasan, the government has been ceaselessly working towards achieving the goal of a Viksit Bharat by 2047. Through inclusive development and social empowerment, this dedication is transforming lives. Today, in this special series, Seva Sankalp Abhiyan, we bring you an instance of how this vision has been translated into action through visionary initiatives such as Gift City.
1: Envisioned in 2008 and operationalized as India's first greenfield smart city, Gujarat International Finance Tech City, Gift City stands as a landmark achievement in modern urban planning and global finance. Designed with state-of-the-art infrastructure, including automated waste collection, district cooling systems, and dedicated utility tunnels, Gift City became India's first working international financial service center. Today, Gift City has emerged as a major banking hub, hosting more than 18 foreign banks and 17 domestic banks. Reflecting on a visionary foundation and rapid evolution of Gift City, Prime Minister Narendra Modi said,
2: 2008 mein world economic crisis aur recession ka daur tha, lekin us samay Gujarat fintech ke ek kshetra mein naye aur bade kadam badha raha tha. 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
1: By embedding a plug-and-play operational environment, Gift City has disrupted traditional real estate models, attracting top-tier global financial institutes and tech enterprises. Highlighting this unique infrastructure model, Gujarat Chief Minister Bhupendra Patel said,
3: माननीय प्रधानमंत्री जी के गुजरात में निर्मित हुआ एक आइकॉनिक प्रोजेक्ट है. गिफ्ट सिटी में प्लग एंड प्ले इंफ्रास्ट्रक्चर विकसित किया गया है. जब बिजनेस प्लेयर्स यहां आते हैं तब पहले से ही उन्हें आवश्यक इंफ्रास्ट्रक्चर तैयार मिलता है.
1: Today, Gift City stands as a shining symbol of innovation, sustainable urban development, and India's growing dominance in the global

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1: इन ओडिशा, incessant rain triggered by the depression has created a flood-like situation in several parts of the state, particularly in the northern districts. Balasore, Bhadrak and Jajpur are facing a growing flood threat as water levels in several rivers continue to rise. The IMD has forecast heavy rain in Odisha today, with rainfall activity likely to ease from tomorrow. More from our correspondent.
2: Incessant rain has created havoc in

0: Northern Odisha with Baleswar, Bhadrak and Jajpur facing a serious flood threat. The Jalakka, Salandi, Budhabalanga and Baitarani rivers have crossed danger levels at several monitoring points, while the Subarnarekha is also rising rapidly. Low-lying areas have been inundated and several habitations have been marooned. The Baitarani at Akhuapada has crossed its danger mark, prompting a flood alert in parts of Bhadrak and Jajpur. Continuous rain has also raised safety concerns at Ranasal Ghat near Juda in Keunjar, where falling rock and soil are posing a hazard to people and traffic. The India Meteorological Department has forecast heavy rain in Odisha today, with rainfall activity expected to decline from tomorrow. Prakash Das for Akashvani News, Bhubaneswar.
1: In Uttar Pradesh, torrential rain is wreaking havoc and normal life is badly disrupted. 63 districts of the state are affected from very heavy rain, and the whole state received 19 times more than average rainfall in just one day. The Meteorological Department has predicted heavy to very heavy rain in several parts of the state. School and colleges remained closed today due to the prediction of downpour. Administration in all districts is on high alert, and people have been advised not to go out unless it is inevitable. Continuous rainfall over the past few days has affected normal life across Bihar. The Meteorological Department has issued a warning of heavy rainfall in several districts today.
2: Due to continuous rainfall over the past 4 days in the catchment areas of neighboring Nepal and various districts of the state, water levels in several rivers including the Kosi, Gandak and Bagmati are rising. In Supaul, 40 gates of the Veerpur Kosi barrage have been opened as a precautionary measure in view of the rising water level of the river. In West Champaran, the rising water level of the Gandak river has increased the risk of flooding in low-lying areas. Continuous rainfall in Patna and several other places has also affected normal life. Waterlogging has been reported at several locations. The Met Department has issued a warning of heavy rainfall in East Champaran, West Champaran and Gopalganj districts today. Rain accompanied by strong winds is also forecast in other parts of the state. Savita Parikh, Akashvani News, Patna.
1: Rain is likely in Kolkata and several districts of South Bengal today due to increased moisture and local cloud formation. The deep depression over the region is gradually weakening and is expected to become a well-marked low-pressure area within the next 12 hours. Heavy rainfall over the past 3 days has caused rivers to swell in several districts of Chhattisgarh, including the Bastar division and central parts of the state. Bastar, the Indravati River, is flowing 7 feet above the danger mark. All gates of the Gangrel Dam in Dhamtari district have been opened. The release of water from the dam has led to a rapid rise in the water level of the Mahanadi River. In view of the rainfall, the state government has declared a holiday in all schools today. In Uttarakhand, light to moderate rainfall has been reported in several parts of the state since this morning. Snowfall is also being reported in higher reaches, including Hemkund Sahib in Chamoli district. The weather conditions have led to a drop in temperatures. The India Meteorological Department, IMD, has forecast very heavy rainfall today over parts of Uttar Pradesh, Uttarakhand, Chhattisgarh and Madhya Pradesh. Moderate to heavy rainfall is also expected during the day in places over Bihar, Haryana, Chandigarh, Delhi, Himachal Pradesh, Jharkhand, Odisha and sub-Himalayan West Bengal. 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
1: Iran has offered to reopen the Strait of Hormuz and resume talks on its nuclear program in 7 days if the United States lifts its naval blockade of Iranian ports, waives sanctions on Iranian oil sales and observes a ceasefire that would include Lebanon. Iranian Foreign Minister Abbas Araghchi detailed the proposal to reporters outside the UN Security Council, saying it would also restart stalled talks with the US on Iran's nuclear program. The 7-day timeline will start as soon as the United States accepts this plan, he said. U.S. President Donald Trump has reportedly rejected an Iranian proposal to reopen the Strait of Hormuz and end hostilities in the region, even as Iran awaits an official U.S. response to its plans. An American newspaper reported about Trump's views, quoting U.S. officials. Iran had earlier proposed a 7-day process under which hostilities would end on all fronts, while the United States would lift its blockade on Iranian ports, release frozen Iranian funds, and waive oil sanctions. The Strait of Hormuz would then be reopened as per this proposal. Prime Minister Narendra Modi today paid tribute to former Prime Minister Dr. Manmohan Singh on his

0: birth anniversary. In the social media post, Mr. Modi said, Dr. Singh spent many years in public life and served the nation with dedication. Union Home Minister Amit Shah today paid tribute to a great pillar of the Bengal Renaissance, Ishwar Chandra Vidyasagar, on his birth anniversary. In a social media post, Mr. Shah said, Vidyasagar made education a powerful medium of social change. Union Home Minister Amit Shah will arrive in Keralam today. Mr. Shah will inaugurate women empowerment initiatives in the cooperative sector at Kundara. Later, he will attend the Amrita Kirti Puraskar ceremony at Amritapuri. Minister of State for Science and Technology Dr. Jitendra Singh launched 5 new popular science magazines in Tamil, Telugu, Marathi, Bengali and Assamese on the occasion of the 85th Foundation Day at the Council of Scientific and Industrial Research or CSIR. The magazines were published by the CSIR National Institute of Science Communication and Policy Research. The ministry said that the release of the magazines mark an important expansion of CSIR National Institute of Science Communication and Policy Research's popular science publishing portfolio. India has made a strong medal haul at the Aichi Nagoya Asian Games today, adding 4 medals across kabaddi, athletics, shooting and squash. The latest results have taken India's overall medal tally to 27. A report.
1: The Indian women's kabaddi team clinched the gold medal, defeating Iran 37-34 in a closely contested final. Captain Pushpa Rana led India to victory. In athletics, Sawan Barwal bagged silver in the men's marathon, ending India's 44-year wait for a podium finish in the discipline, clocking 2 hours, 11 minutes and 37 seconds. His performance marked a personal best and a new national record. In shooting, Tilotama Sen, Vidarsaki Vinod and Ashi Choksi secured silver in the women's 50-meter rifle 3-position team event, scoring 1,763 points. In mixed double squash, Joshna Chinnappa and Vilvan Senthil Kumar won bronze. With these 4 medals, India are currently placed 12th in the medal standings and its overall tally has reached 27 with 3 gold, 11 silver and 13 bronze. Komadi Parik, Akashwani News, Delhi.
0: And now before we end the bulletin, the headlines once again. External Affairs Minister Dr. S. Jaishankar calls to leverage AI-created opportunities while addressing associated risks. Co-chairs event on AI in the context of international peace and security in New York. Mr. Jaishankar to address 81st United Nations General Assembly in New York this afternoon. Foreign Secretary Vikram Misri calls for urgent UNSC reform to give developing nations greater voice. Continuous rain in Odisha, Chhattisgarh, Bihar and Uttar Pradesh disrupts normal life. Heavy rainfall alert for today over parts of Uttar Pradesh, Uttarakhand, Chhattisgarh and Madhya Pradesh. Iran proposes deal to reopen Strait of Hormuz in 7 days if US meets its conditions. US rejects the proposal. Indian women's kabaddi team clinches gold, beating Iran at Asian Games, wins 2 silver medals in women's shooting and men's marathon. And with that, we end the midday news.
2: नमस्कार, दोपहर समाचार के साथ मैं विशाल शर्मा। विदेश मंत्री एस जयशंकर ने एआई से मिलने वाले अवसरों का लाभ उठाने और इससे जुड़े जोखिमों से निपटने की आवश्यकता पर जोर दिया। उन्होंने न्यूयॉर्क में अंतर्राष्ट्रीय शांति और सुरक्षा के

This is Akashvani, the news read by Shagun Chopra. External Affairs Minister Dr. S. Jaishankar has emphasized the need to harness the possibilities offered by AI, anticipate its consequences and mitigate its risks. The minister made these remarks while co-chairing an event on AI in the context of international peace and security, with an emphasis on maritime security, alongside Foreign Minister of Greece George Yerapetridis. During the event, Dr. Jaishankar reaffirmed that AI and maritime security remain important priorities for India at the United Nations. He highlighted that the New Delhi Declaration emphasizes democratic access to AI resources, building secure and trustworthy systems, investing in human capabilities, and harnessing AI for economic growth and social good. External Affairs Minister Dr. S. Jaishankar will address the high-level session of the 81st United Nations General Assembly in New York this afternoon. According to the UN, the 81st session will focus on revitalizing global cooperation, advancing sustainable development goals, and promoting collective action for peace, dignity, and equality. Foreign Secretary Vikram Misri has emphasized the urgency of UNSC reform to ensure greater voice and representation for developing countries. Delivering India's statement at the 50th annual meeting of foreign ministers of the Group of 77, or G77, at the 81st session of the UN General Assembly in New York, Mr. Misri called for a collective effort to enable the Global South to move from being rule takers to rule shapers. He also underscored the continued relevance of the G77 in advancing people-centric and development-oriented multilateralism. Secretary, Ministry of Health and Family Welfare Punya Salila Srivastava reaffirmed India's commitment to strengthening global pandemic preparedness and response at the UN High-Level Meeting in New York. Addressing the

Meeting, the secretary outlined India's coordinated approach to pandemic prevention and response across government and society, which covers a wide range of potential health emergencies. She stressed the need to translate the lessons of the COVID-19 pandemic into sustained investment, institutional capacity, and resilient health systems. Minister of State for Science and Technology, Dr. Jitendra Singh, launched five new popular science magazines in Tamil, Telugu, Marathi, Bengali and Assamese on the occasion of the 85th Foundation Day of the Council of Scientific and Industrial Research, or CSIR. The magazines were published by the CSIR, National Institute of Science Communication and Policy Research. The ministry said that the release of the magazines marks an important expansion of CSIR, National Institute of Science Communication and Policy Research's popular science and publishing portfolio. U.S. President Donald Trump has reportedly rejected an Iranian proposal to reopen the Strait of Hormuz and end hostilities in the region, even as Iran awaits an official U.S. response to its plans. An American newspaper reported about Trump's views, quoting U.S. officials. Iran had earlier proposed a seven-day process under which hostilities would end on all fronts, while the United States would lift its blockade on Iranian ports, release frozen Iranian funds, and waive oil sanctions. The Strait of Hormuz would then be reopened as per their proposal. The India Meteorological Department, IMD, has forecast very heavy rainfall today over parts of Uttar Pradesh, Uttarakhand, Chhattisgarh and Madhya Pradesh. Moderate to heavy rainfall is also expected during the day in places over Bihar, Haryana, Chandigarh, Delhi, Himachal Pradesh, Jharkhand, Odisha and sub-Himalayan West Bengal, Sikkim. Continuous rain in Odisha, Chhattisgarh, Bihar and Uttar Pradesh disrupted normal life. India has made a strong medal haul at the Aichi Nagoya Asian Games today, adding four medals across kabaddi, athletics, shooting and squash. The Indian women's kabaddi team clinched the gold medal, defeating Iran 37-34 in a closely contested final. Captain Pushpa Rana led India to victory. Now, India currently plays 12th in the medal standings and its overall tally has reached 27 with 3 gold, 11 silver and 13 bronze. And that is the end of this news bulletin.

Secretary, Ministry of Health and Family Welfare, Punya Salila Srivastava, reaffirmed India's commitment to strengthening global pandemic preparedness and response at the UN high-level meeting in New York. Addressing the meeting, the Secretary outlined India's coordinated approach to pandemic prevention and response across government and investment, institutional capacity, and resilient health systems. U.S. President Donald Trump has reportedly rejected an Iranian proposal to reopen the Strait of Hormuz and end hostilities in the region, even as Iran awaits an official U.S. response to its plans. An American newspaper reported about Trump's views, quoting U.S. officials. Iran had earlier proposed a seven-day process under which hostilities would end on all fronts, while the U.S. would lift its blockade on Iranian ports, release frozen Iranian funds, and waive off oil sanctions. The Strait of Hormuz would then be reopened as per this proposal. Both the Indian men's and women's kabaddi teams today won gold medals at the Aichi Nagoya Asian Games 2026 in Japan. The Indian men's kabaddi team clinched gold, beating Iran 40-34 at the 2026 Asian Games. The Indian women's team also edged out Iran in a 10

Welcome to Employment News, your ultimate gateway to career success. I'm Lucy Gabriel, and I'm here to guide you through the latest job vacancies across various sectors and government recruitment updates to help you navigate the competitive job market. We begin with Directorate of Extension, Department of Agriculture and Farmers Welfare invites applications for various posts on deputation basis, including short-term contract, namely Photographic Officer 1, Senior Translator 1, Assistant Extension Officer 5 posts, Stenographer Grade 1, 1 post, Photographer 3, Upper Division Clerk 2, Driver Grade 2, 9 posts. The posts carry pay levels 7, 6 and 4 as applicable. Eligible officials from central, state governments, UT, administrations, PSUs, universities, recognized research institutes, semi-government, autonomous and statutory organizations may apply as per the prescribed recruitment rules. Applications must be sent through proper channel along with attested RPARs for the last 5 years and other required documents should reach the prescribed authority within 60 days from the date of publication of this advertisement in the Employment News. Detailed eligibility and application particulars are available on the Directorate Department website, that is at www.krishivistar.gov.in.

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1: Absolutely, Jaya. 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
1: Yes, and before we wrap up, well, Mahatma Gandhi reminded us, the future depends on what you do today. And today, India is giving its future a distinctly Indian shape powered by its people, driven by innovation and built with confidence. That is the journey of Make in India. And after 12 years, the roar of Indian manufacturing is getting louder.
0: और श्रोताओं, जैसा कि हमने शुरुआत में ही बताया कि हमारा ये कार्यक्रम परिक्रमा है, जहां हम देश के अलग अलग कोनों की परिक्रमा करवाते हैं, तो अब समय है अपने क्षेत्रीय संवाददाताओं से जानने का कि उनके पास आज क्या कुछ खास है।
1: Yes, Jaya, we are going to start our Parikrama journey from up north, where the much-awaited Ladakh Festival 2026 has commenced from today with the inauguration of a photo exhibition called Ladakh Living Through the Lenses. Let's hear more on this from our Leh correspondent.
2: The Ladakh Festival 2026 commenced with its first official engagement, the inauguration of photo exhibition Ladakh Living Through the Lenses. Organized as a key opening event of Ladakh Festival 2026, the exhibition presents a compelling visual narrative of Ladakh's landscapes, settlements, people and living cultural traditions. Through a thoughtfully curated collection of photographs, it documents the region's natural beauty, architectural heritage, community life, festival, customs and evolving social landscape. More than a conventional photographic display, Ladakh Living Through the Lenses serves as a visual archive that captures the essence of Ladakh across generations. The exhibition features images of remote villages, changing settlements, historic landmarks, monasteries, local communities and cultural practices, offering visitors a deeper understanding of the region beyond its well-known tourism attractions. Particular emphasis has been placed on documenting landscapes and locations that have undergone significant transformation over time. By juxtaposing heritage, environment and contemporary realities, the exhibition encourages a reflection on the relationship between Ladakh's people, culture and evolving development journey. For Parikrama, this is Phunsuk Wangmo from Leh Ladakh.
1: Wow, it sounds very exciting. And those of you who are probably visiting Ladakh these days or planning a trip in a day or two, you should definitely go to this festival. And now we are heading towards the northeast, another festival in store. Well, the Zero Festival of Music, the outdoor music festival.

0: population, particularly the traditional families of the village, are acquiring this craft from generation to generations since four centuries and are engaging in sustainable self-employment. The toys are unique because they are environmentally friendly, made using all natural colors like kurkuma, raw turmeric roots for yellow or orange, jaffra seeds for red and leaves for color green, which makes the toys toxin-free for children to play. Consequently, exporters and e-commerce platforms continue to dispatch these eco-friendly toys to international markets, catering to the growing global demand for sustainable playthings. The toy industry in Etukoppaka has reached notable achievements such as obtaining a GI tag in 2017. Currently, the sector employs hundreds of artisan families and produce a wide variety of items including traditional toys, utility boxes and home decor. The making of this art is known as turned wood lacquer craft, also called as Lakkabommalu. It was exhibited virtually in the India Toy Fair 2021 during COVID. Etukoppaka toys are recognized by the Craft Council of India, Asian Heritage Foundation, and they are also exported internationally to Italy, Germany, France, Pennsylvania, and Canada. The artisans who make the craft also honored with several awards like National Innovation Foundation, UNESCO CCI, Seal of Excellence for Handicrafts, and others. To modernize the industry, the government, along with handicraft development boards, is offering design intervention training, introducing contemporary shapes, and enhancing digital market linkages to ensure these timeless wooden creations thrive in modern retail. With the inputs from Ruchita, this is Satyanarayana for Parikrama from Vishakhapatnam.
1: श्रोताओं, अब चलते हैं खेल के मैदान और जानते हैं वहां की हलचल।
2: 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In mixed double squash, Joshna Chinnappa and Vilvan Senthilkumar won bronze. With these four medals,
3: well, definitely India has made a strong medal haul at the Aichi Nagoya Asian Games. It has added 5 medals across kabaddi, athletics, shooting and squash.
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4: In today's episode, we remember one of the towering figures of India's Renaissance in the 19th century, Ishwar Chandra Vidyasagar, who was born on this day in 1820. Through his multiple contributions to people and society, Ishwar Chandra left an indelible mark in the annals of Indian history.
5: He was a great social reformer, anti-colonial activist and philanthropist, a great educator and author. Vidyasagar is considered as the father of Bengali prose. He significantly rationalized, simplified and modernized the Bengali alphabet using woodcut type.
4: Born at Birshingho village, now a part of Midnapur district, Vidyasagar was a brilliant student from childhood. His quest for knowledge was so intense that he used to study under a street light, as it was not possible for his family to afford a gas lamp at home. He cleared all the examinations with excellence and in quick succession.
5: In 1839, Ishwar Chandra Vidyasagar cleared the Sanskrit law examination and joined Fort William College of Kolkata as head of the Sanskrit department. Later, he became principal of the same college. He excelled so well in his undergraduate studies of Sanskrit and philosophy that his college gave him the honorific title Vidyasagar, Ocean of Knowledge.
4: Vidyasagar championed the upliftment of the status of women, especially widows in Bengal. He was particularly moved by the plight of child widows who were often ill-treated and tortured. Vidyasagar also fought against the system of polygamy. Despite strong opposition of the then society, he ran a revolutionary agitation for women's education and rights to remarriage for leading a normal life.

access to AI resources, building secure and trustworthy systems, investing in human capabilities, and harnessing AI for economic growth and social good. U.S. President Donald Trump has shared a map depicting the Strait of Hormuz as Trump Strait after rejecting an Iranian seven-day framework aimed at reopening the strategically vital waterway. According to media reports, Trump reiterated that Iran would not be allowed to acquire a nuclear weapon, expressed doubts over Tehran's willingness to comply with his demands, and warned that the possibility of renewed U.S. military strikes against Iran remained high. Global crude oil prices displayed mixed trend this week. Brent crude November futures rose 0.4% to settle at $104.32 per barrel. West Texas Intermediate crude November futures tanked 3.8% to end at $92.41 per barrel over the week. The Intermeteorological Department has issued a red alert for rough sea conditions along the Keralam, Mahe, Lakshadweep and southern Tamil Nadu coasts from today until September the 28th due to the swell surge phenomenon. Waves measuring 1 to 1.5 metres are likely along the Keralam coast. Both the Indian men's and women's kabaddi teams today won gold medals at the IEG Nagoya Asian Games 2026 in Japan. The Indian men's kabaddi team clinched gold, beating Iran 40-34. At the Asian Games, the Indian women's team also edged out Iran in a tense final clash, winning the contest by a 37-34 margin. And with that, we end this news bulletin.

0: This is Akashvani, the news read by Valsa Williams. The Election Commission today said that booth-level officers, BLOs, will visit the homes of individuals who have been issued notices during the ongoing Special Intensive Revision, SIR, to collect the required documents. The BLOs will subsequently upload the documents on the ECINET platform. The decision was taken during a meeting held by the Election Commission in New Delhi. The Commission clarified that such persons will not be called for hearing by the Electoral Registration Officer. It said that hearings will be conducted only in exceptional circumstances, preferably through online mode. The Commission also said if a hearing is required, the elector may authorize any adult member of their family to appear on their behalf. SIR has already been completed in 20 states and UTs, including Bihar and West Bengal. The Commission reiterated that the order for the SIR was issued for all the states and UTs with the unanimous approval of the Commission. The Commission said any person whose name has been left out during SIR and wants to include their name can apply to the concerned electoral registration officer. Chief Justice of India Surya Kant has said that drug abuse among children should be viewed not only as a public health issue but also as a matter of child protection. He was speaking at a seminar in Patna today on restoring childhood, preventing drug abuse and reintegration of children in need of care and protection. The Chief Justice stressed the need to ensure that children affected by substance use are provided safety, treatment, counselling, rehabilitation and opportunities to resume education and family life. Chief Justice of India, Justice Surya Kant, today inaugurated the country's first victim rights centre in Patna. The first of its kind victim rights centre in the country has been established on the premises of the Bihar State Legal Services Authority. The centre will provide legal rights and essential assistance under one roof to victims of various crimes, including invisible victims.
1: Addresses one important barrier by helping a person navigate entitlements that already exist. But there is another barrier that arises even earlier. A person may not even know where to run, where to turn, or the justice system may simply not reach them. The initiative we have launched today seek to address that wider gap. They take justice closer to people who too often struggle to access to it.
0: Union Home and Cooperation Minister Amit Shah today said the blue economy holds immense potential for Kerala's future and the cooperative sector must be able to tap into it. He was speaking while inaugurating various development initiatives under the aegis of the National Cooperative Consumers Federation of India, NCCF, at Kundara in Kerala. Prime Minister Narendra Modi will share his thoughts with the people of the country and abroad in his monthly radio program Mann Ki Baat on Akashvani at 11 a.m. tomorrow. It will be the 138th episode. The program will be broadcast across the entire Akashvani and Doordarshan network, the AIR News website and the news on AIR mobile app. It will also be live streamed on the YouTube channels of AIR News, DD News, the PMO and the Ministry of Information and Broadcasting. Akashvani will broadcast the program in regional languages immediately after the Hindi broadcast. US President Donald Trump has shared a map depicting the Strait of Hormuz as Trump Strait after rejecting an Iranian 7-day framework aimed at reopening the strategically vital waterway. According to media reports, Mr. Trump reiterated that Iran would not be allowed to acquire a nuclear weapon. Both the Indian men's and women's kabaddi teams today won gold medals at the Aichi Nagoya Asian Games 2026 in Japan. The Indian men's kabaddi team clinched gold, beating Iran

Here's a disclaimer. The views and opinions expressed by experts in this program are their own and not those of Akashvani. Akashvani advises its listeners to do their own research or consult a registered professional before taking any investment decision. We further advise all listeners to exercise due diligence and rely on their own judgment for taking any financial decision. We move on to the first headline story. U.S. President Donald Trump has shared a map depicting the Strait of Hormuz as Trump Strait after rejecting an Iranian seven-day framework aimed at reopening the strategically vital waterway. According to media reports, Trump reiterated that Iran would not be allowed to acquire a nuclear weapon, expressed doubts over Tehran's willingness to comply with his demands, and warned that the possibility of renewed U.S. military strikes against Iran remained high. Iran had earlier proposed a seven-day process under which hostilities would cease on all fronts. In return, the United States would lift its blockade of Iranian ports, release frozen Iranian funds, and waive oil-related sanctions. The proposals also called for the Strait of Hormuz to be reopened. Very quick comment from Puneet. What do you expect from this turn of events that has taken place where President Trump

0: now.
1: So, Shishir, where do we see ourselves economically going forward? I mean, are things going to improve, or are they going to be the way, maintain the status quo?
2: I think we are just discussing about that the proposal has been rejected. At the same time, you also have to remember that act which has come into, which has been signed by Donald Trump about imposing 100% tariff. The combination of these two, I mean, if you take this incident and also the 100% tariff imposed by US on, if you are importing anything from Russia, especially I'm talking about the crude oil. That's not going to be a good news for the market, because we are seeing a bear run in the market. I mean, I believe that's a seventh consecutive big
1: correct. That's part of our
2: correction in the market. And when you have these kind of reports coming in, so it's not a good news. And at the same time, you also have to remember the Federal Reserve decisions to hike the interest rate. That is also going to have a very negative impact on the market. So the combination of these three, rejection of proposal, then of course the 100% tariff and Federal Reserve decisions to hike the rate. So market is again going to be in a bear phase. I mean, if we talk about the next week opening as well as the next week market thing. And at the same time, we also have to remember that the inflation number in India is also going to be high. So that high frequency economic indicator, if we talk about India per se, that is also not a good news. So that is why I believe that coming 15 days or a month or so will not be so good in terms of Indian economy.
1: Now we are entering the holiday season, or rather the festival season, from October. What do you think? How will the markets take it? How will the economy take it?
2: That's the only good news which are coming, because when you have Navratri from 11th of October, of course we are going to have good purchase, but more purchase will come only in the month of November when we'll have Deepavali. So combination of these two festivals starting from October 11th to for the 9th November, I believe Deepavali is there. So 7th is the Dhanteras. So combination of these three will bring some cheers to the FMCG market, to the electronic market.
1: Hopefully.
2: Yeah. But the only concern at this moment is that the price rise, because many of the companies have indicated that they are going to increase the price. So that may dampen the sentiment. So I may be sounding very pessimist at this moment, but the reality is that the good news are very scarce to find.
1: So Puneet, inflationary trends coming up, as Shishir said, is worrisome.
0: Absolutely, Rajesh. And inflation is technically, it really kills demand. And that's what we've seen, in fact. If you, while you look at the numbers, the GDP numbers might be slightly higher. But it definitely dampens the mood for consumption. Going forward, like you mentioned, there's going to be festive season. We expect the demand to be better. But I think it will be below what most market expectations were. In fact, one of the first indications was the gold sales in this in the last few days, and we've seen a decline in gold sales because of higher prices. So clearly price is a mood buster as far as demand is concerned.
3: Is beech hamare sath Mumbai se Ratnakar jud gaye hain. 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
4: Hello
3: ji, apna sawal poochiye.
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0: Yeah, please go ahead.
2: Sir, this is regarding, first is, I think GST Council meet is on 7th October. They're going to discuss this UPI MDR issue plus other processes. Now, from 15th onwards, if it's going to be on MDR, whatever the issue comes out, would it hit the banking sector? This is my first question. Second question is, this PLI, second installment of around 19,000 crore being released or under the process of getting released, which sector can revive because of this in the manufacturing sector? Thank you. These are my two questions.
0: Okay. So what I will do, I will answer the first question, and the second question I will request Mr. Jain to talk about that. So talking about the GST Council meeting, which is scheduled to take place on 7th, and it has already been clarified that the effort and the focus will be entirely on the process reform. Of course, there is a one big issue, which is about the GST on MDR. And see, I mean, if you take the MDR thing, I mean, any transaction which is above rupees 2000, where we are going to have the 0.4% for the normal transaction, then 5 rupees flat fee for insurance premium or railway tickets or for agriculture inputs, and then 0.02 for the stock market transaction. So when somebody is making a transaction, then 18% GST will be charged because this is a financial service. Now the big question was that what will happen to those traders who are not registered and whether they will get the ITC set off or not. So the banks and the others will not be affected in a way because they are going to get the set off. I mean, entire GST outgo for all kind of services, they can also adjust whatsoever GST they have to pay on the MDR. So it's not going to affect the big merchants or the merchants which are the registered one, which are the regular GST SSE. Of course, the composition GST SSE may get sometime affected, but please remember that government has assured that if there is any problem, the proposal can be taken up by the GST Council and some favorable decision is expected. So please wait till 7th. But overall, I think the majority of traders, majority of the businesses which are registered, regular GST SEC, they are not going to be affected by this thing.
3: So Puneet, which sectors or which manufacturing sectors will be affected once the tranche is released?
4: So Rajesh, in fact, the PLI scheme which was launched and which has really turned out very good results has so far been focused on incentivizing the manufacturing sector. And the most visible benefits have really gone to the electronic sector, so smartphones and electronic goods. Okay. And those sectors, and then we had automobiles, which also had a certain tranche of for the solar renewable energy, automobiles and electronics. So mostly these sectors were targeted in the first, you can say, version of PLI scheme. However, now government has expanded that that scheme, the scope of benefits, and the next target, the next sectors that are being targeted, basically include pharmaceuticals, chemicals, and semiconductor sector, because these are

0: Pal Singh Tur wins silver in men's shot put. India's medal tally reaches 30 with 4 gold, 12 silver and 14 bronze. The Election Commission has reiterated that the decision of the Special Intensive Revision, SIR, of electoral rolls issued for all the states and UTs was taken unanimously. Addressing a press conference in New Delhi, Director General Media Ashish Goyal said, a meeting of the Commission was held today where Chief Election Commissioner Ganesh Kumar and Election Commissioners Dr. Sukhbir Singh Sandhu and Vivek Joshi were present. He said the order for the SIR issued on the 24th of June last year for all the states and UTs, starting with Bihar, was issued with the unanimous approval of the Commission.
1: A meeting of the Election Commission of India was held today. The Chief Election Commissioner, Shri Gyanesh Kumar, and Election Commissioners, Dr. Sukhbir Singh Sandhu and Dr. Vivek Joshi, were present in today's Commission meeting. The Commission unanimously took a number of decisions in today's meeting, which are being shared through today's ECI press note.
0: The Election Commission today said booth-level officers, BLOs, will visit the homes of individuals who have been issued notices during the ongoing special intensive revision to collect the required documents. The BLOs will subsequently upload the documents on the ECI Net platform. The Commission clarified that such persons will not be called for hearing by electoral registration officer. It said that hearings will be conducted only in exceptional circumstances, preferably through online mode. The Commission also said if a hearing is required, the elector may authorize any adult member of their family to appear on their behalf. The district election officers will also create adequate number of help desks and hold special camps for the people living in night shelters, labour, poor people and the homeless. A committee headed by the Senior Deputy Election Commissioner and comprising an independent expert from IIT and IIIT will review ECI Net to double-check that it complies with the provisions of the Acts and Rules. More from our correspondent.
2: The SIR has been completed in 20 states and union territories, including Bihar and West Bengal. The Election Commission said that any person whose name has been left out during SIR and wants to include their name can apply to the concerned electoral registration officer. The chief electoral officer, district election officer, and electoral registration officer will launch a special drive for enrollment of these electors. Meanwhile, in the national capital, following chief electoral officer of Delhi's request, the deadline for filing claims and objections has been extended until 30th October. The deadline for disposing of notices, claims and objections has also been extended till 30th November this year. With Dipendra Kumar, Suparna Saikya, Akashwani News, Delhi.
0: The BJP has condemned the allegations levelled by opposition parties, particularly the Congress, against the Election Commission on SIR as extremely unfortunate. Addressing a press conference in New Delhi today, senior BJP leader Ravi Shankar Prasad said the Election Commission has issued a press note stating that all decisions related to the special intensive revision were taken with the consent of the Chief Election Commissioner and both election commissioners. This is Akashwani giving you the news.
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0: Welcome back, here with us on the news at 9. Union Minister for Home Affairs and Cooperation Amit Shah inaugurated several developmental initiatives under the auspices of the National Cooperative Consumers Federation of India, NCCF, at Kundara near Kollam in Kerala today. These initiatives aim to ensure women's participation in the cooperative sector and strengthen women's empowerment. More from our correspondent.
4: Giving a fresh momentum to women-centric development, Union Minister Amit Shah inaugurated several key cooperative initiatives at Kollam Kundara in Kerala today. The minister launched the logo for Vanidam Shrimat Store, a women-led cooperative marketing venture, and unveiled the new Jena brand product being introduced into the market by NCCF. The minister also inaugurated the commercial distribution of quality Bharat Atta and Bharat Rice at subsidiary subsidized rates, distributed free mini seed kits to women families in connection with the International Year of

0: ഫിമൻ ഫാമേഴ്സ്, സ്മിതി എം പള്ളുരുത്തി, ആകാശവാണി ന്യൂസ്, തിരുവനന്തപുരം.
1: Chief Justice of India Suryakant has said that drug abuse among children should be viewed not only as a public health issue but also as a matter of child protection. He was speaking at a seminar in Patna today on restoring childhood, preventing drug abuse and reintegration of children in need of care and protection. The Chief Justice stressed the need to ensure that children affected by substance use are provided safety, treatment, counselling, rehabilitation and opportunities to resume education and family life.
2: When a child encounters intoxicating substances, education gets interrupted. Family relationship may become strained, physical and mental health is bound to suffer, and the child would become more exposed to exploitation, violence, trafficking, or other forms of abuse. Substance abuse among children must therefore be understood not only as a public health concern, but equally as a child protection concern.
1: Chief Justice of India Justice Suryakant today inaugurated the country's first Victim Rights Centre in Patna. The first of its kind Victim Rights Centre in the country has been established on the premises of the Bihar State Legal Services Authority. The CJI said the centre will provide legal rights and essential assistance under one roof to victims of various crimes, including invisible victims. Prime Minister Narendra Modi will share his thoughts with the people of the country and abroad in his monthly radio program Mann Ki Baat on Akashvani at 11 a.m. tomorrow. It will be the 138th episode. The program will be broadcast across the entire Akashvani and Doordarshan network, the AIR news website and the news on AIR mobile app. Prime Minister Narendra Modi is completing 25 years in public service, a journey defined by the mantra of Jan Seva Se Desh Seva and a relentless commitment that continues. Guided by this vision for Seva and Sushasan, the government has been ceaselessly working towards achieving the goal of a Vikasit Bharat by 2047. Through inclusive development and social empowerment, this dedication is transforming lives. Today, in our special series, we bring you an instance of how this vision has been translated into action through the Pariksha Pe Charcha initiative.
3: Pariksha Pe Charcha is an annual interactive event where Prime Minister Narendra Modi interacts with students, teachers, parents and discusses about managing exam stress and joyful learning. Launched in 2018 under the Exam Warriors movement, the nationwide initiative helps youngsters approach exams with confidence rather than pressure. The initiative has reframed examinations as opportunities rather than threats. Interacting with the students at a program held under the Pariksha Pe Charcha initiative, the Prime Minister advised them to make themselves strong and capable of handling any kind of pressure.
4: किसी भी प्रकार के प्रेशर को झेलने के लिए सामर्थ्यवान बनाना चाहिए. रोते बैठना नहीं चाहिए. मान के चलना चाहिए कि जीवन में आता रहता है, दबाव बनता रहता है, तो खुद को तैयार करना पड़ता है. दबाव को हमने अपने तरीके से मन से एक बार इस स्थिति से जीतना है, एक तो संकल्प करना होता है.
3: Talking to Akashvani News, Sachin Sharma, a teacher from Uttar Pradesh, said that the Pariksha Pe Charcha is a meaningful initiative that encourages students to approach examinations with confidence.
5: Pariksha Pe Charcha is a meaningful initiative that encourages students to approach examination with confidence. Pariksha Pe Charcha encourages students to manage their time, take healthy break, remain physically active and share their worries openly with the teachers and parents. Our Prime Minister Shri Narendra Modi ji is doing exceptional work in the field in which we is interacting with the students and actually trying to solve their problems which face there during examination. His message that education is about life, not merely mark, encourages us teachers as well as students to look beyond academic results and focus on overall development.
3: The program shifted focus from pure performance to overall development for crores of young Indians, addressing exam-induced stress, promoting balanced preparation and placing mental well-being on the national agenda. With Priya Mondal, Bhanu Pratap Singh, Akashvani News, Delhi.
1: Finance Minister Nirmala Sitharaman has expressed confidence that India can achieve economic growth of over 10%, stressing on the need for greater adoption of technology and innovation. Speaking at an IIT Madras Alumni Association event, Ms. Sitharaman said higher growth would accelerate the journey towards Atmanirbhar Bharat and Vikasit Bharat, but would require greater efforts from all stakeholders. This is Akashvani. 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
1: Welcome back. External Affairs Minister Dr. S. Jaishankar will address the high-level session of the 81st United Nations General Assembly, UNGA, in New York tonight. According to the UN, the 81st session will focus on revitalizing global cooperation, advancing the Sustainable Development Goals, and promoting collective action for peace, dignity, and equality. Heavy rainfall continues in several parts of Odisha under the influence of a weakening depression, triggering flood concerns in northern and other parts of the state. We have more from our correspondent.
2: Incessant rain has affected more than 73,000 people in 80 blocks, 325 gram panchayats and 1,071 villages across 10 districts of Odisha. Around 4,480 hectares of cropland have also been affected. In northern Odisha, the Jalaka and Baitarani rivers are flowing above danger levels, while the Subarnarekha is rising, threatening low-lying areas. The Hirakud Dam is releasing flood water through 20 gates amid increased inflow, with the flow at Mundali expected to reach around 6 lakh Q6 by midnight. Downstream areas have been put on alert. Kalinga Ghati remains closed until further orders following landslides disrupting road connectivity between Kandhamal and Ganjam. Prakash Das for Akashvani News, Bhubaneswar.
1: Due to the activation of a western disturbance over Himachal Pradesh, most parts of the state have been receiving rainfall since this afternoon, while light snowfall has been recorded in higher altitude areas. A report.
3: In the tribal district of Kinnaur in Himachal Pradesh, sudden snowfall in higher altitude areas today has led to a drop in temperatures and increased the chill in the air. Light snowfall has also been reported from other high altitude areas of the state. In the state capital Shimla, intermittent rain continued throughout the day, bringing a chill to the weather. In the lower areas, rainfall has provided relief from the humid heat. The Meteorological Center Shimla has issued a warning of heavy to very heavy rainfall in 8 districts of the state tomorrow, September 27. An orange alert has been issued for Sirmaur district, while a yellow alert has been issued for Bilaspur, Kangra, Kullu, Mandi, Shimla, Solan and Kinnaur districts. Ritesh Kapoor, Akashwani News, Shimla.
1: Both the Indian men's and women's Kabaddi teams today won gold medals at the Aichi Nagoya Asian Games 2026 in Japan. India has made a strong medal haul at the Asian Games today, adding 7 medals across Kabaddi, athletics, shooting and squash. Now India are placed 10th in the medal standings and its overall tally has reached 30 with 4 gold, 12 silver and 14 bronze. And now before we end the bulletin, the headlines once again. Election Commission reiterates that order for SIR issued for all states and UTs with its unanimous approval. Says booth-level officers will visit homes of electors issued notice during SIR to collect required documents. Union Minister Amit Shah inaugurates several NCCF initiatives in Kerala to boost women's empowerment through cooperatives. Chief Justice of India Surya Kant says drug abuse among children must be seen as child protection issue. That is all in the news at 9. Good night.

0: Spotlight. This is Akashvani. In the program Spotlight, now we bring you a discussion on significance of India signing the UN Convention Against Cybercrime. The participants are Gulshan Rai, cyber security expert, and Meghna Bose, anchor.
1: India has signed the United Nations Convention Against Cybercrime, marking an important step towards strengthening international cooperation in fighting against cybercrime. The convention provides a global framework for tackling cyber offenses, sharing electronic evidence, and addressing the challenges posed by criminals operating across borders. But what does this development mean for India? And more importantly, how could it affect ordinary citizens in an increasingly digital world? To understand the significance of this convention and its implications for India's cybersecurity, we are joined by Mr. Gulshan Rai, cybersecurity expert. Welcome to the program, Mr. Rai.

0: Thank you very much.
1: To begin with, I want to ask you, sir, what is the United Nations Convention Against Cybercrime and why is India's decision to sign it important?
0: The United Nations Convention Against Cybercrime is usually called a UN Cybercrime Convention or Hanoi Convention there. This convention is important, as you know that the cybercrime is a transnational crime there. It's a virtual, borderless, anyone can commit a offense from anywhere, any part of the world, and in few seconds, in less than a second also. And India has also seen so many cybercrime. As I said, it's a borderless. So the criminal does not have to be there in India for committing crime. It can be anywhere else. Now, when such crimes are committed, offenses are committed, the police finds difficult to trace the evidence there. The data is not available, evidences are not available, because there are a huge, stringent and very involved task involved to get the evidence from different countries there. Though we have a mutual legal assistance treaties with a number of countries there, but it becomes very, very difficult to get the data. So this convention is very, very important that it will help India to get the data, to get the evidence there for the crimes and try them, solve them for the Indian citizen. So the crimes which were not being solved because of the lack of evidence, the evidence lying in different countries there, this becomes helpful for us to get the data. I can explain in a number of manners there how it helps, but you can say that the India signed this convention on 25th September 2026.
1: Right.
0: It has not yet been operative because the country has to ratify the convention.
1: That would lead me to segue into the next question. What does India's signing of the convention indicate about its role in shaping international digital security cooperation?
0: As I said, the entire cybercrime is virtual and borderless there. I can give you one example how it will help the things. Suppose a crime is committed in India. The data, the offender or the criminal or the perpetrator is from one of the country. He takes the data to another country and they transfer the data to a third country there. So that cycle is there. Now, it will help India, first of all, to get the evidence. Number two, participate internationally and put forward the Indian views to create a framework which may be helpful for solving the crime in India. Of course, this will be international. We'll have a treaties. We'll have a sort of agreement with the different countries there. But it will help to faster solve the crime issues and also to set right the frames which may help the country in due course of time.
1: Right.
0: I can tell you what offenses it will cover, this treaty, what offenses this will cover. Illegal access to ICT system, illegal interception of electronic data, interference with the electronic data, forgery issues leading to used by technology. The cases which you have seen, most of the case, many times and many much more news has come in the media, digital arrest. They may not be committed from the Indian soil there. They may be committed transnational aspect there. The online grooming, solicitation of children offenses there. The children pornography, it can address there. And then money laundering, which money goes out here. So many things are there. So any crime which is related to the technology crime, it will get covered over here. And India will greatly benefit because, the large population, large transactions are happening on the ICT, on the computers there, online transactions are happening there. The number of crimes are also increasing in India. So that will help us to do. And second most important will happen that the countries, including India, will be able to align our legal framework, interoperable and align each other to solve the crime faster.
1: Moving on to the next question, as you have mentioned before in the very first question, that many of these cyber crimes are committed overseas. So there is a problem when it comes to tracking down the location of the criminals. Cyber criminals, victims, digital infrastructure and electronic evidence can often be located in different countries, as mentioned by you. How does this convention help address this challenge?
0: See, as I said, electronic collection of electronic evidence, getting the electronic evidence is one of the most convention, is the most significant feature.

0: nature of the convention there. In practical terms, this could prove more constitutional than a simply harmonizing the definition of cyber offenses there. Now, for as I said, consider a conventional financial fraud committed in India, where a fraud occurs in India, email account is hosted in one country, the records are hosted in a cloud in other country, and the jurisdictions are different, the evidence is lying in different countries there. For example, the cryptocurrency is also very example, I can quote it there. So this underlying offenses may be an ordinary fraud, but virtually all the useful evidence is digital. This convention establishes a framework through which states can cooperate to preserve, obtain, and exchange electronic evidence. That is a great benefit, as I said.
1: Right.
0: The convention will require the countries, so-called the parties in the convention, the word used parties in the convention, to establish domestic legal mechanism enabling competent authorities subject to domestic laws and safeguard. That is a great advantage, that we can process the cases as per our domestic laws and keeping our safeguard in principle. I can explain to you, suppose, I mean, some of the country with whom we, which are adversary countries to us, they will never agree to have a bilateral or give the evidence to us. I mean, many of the cyber cases are happening where the evidence is lying or the perpetrators are operating from different parts of different countries. Because it's a UN convention, all countries are bound to share that. That's a maximum benefit. That is the large, very significant benefit India will get.
1: Now, moving on, while greater data sharing can help investigations, what safeguards do you think are needed to protect the privacy of internet users?
0: Safeguards are very, very important aspect there. And this was one of the most important point which were discussed in while they were this framework was being prepared, convention was being prepared there. The convention does not give law enforcement agencies unrestricted powers to investigate or to collect data. That's one important. If you look at the Article 24 of the convention, it requires procedural powers to be subject to domestic conditions and safeguard protecting human rights in accordance with international human rights obligation and incorporating. That is one. And then the second factor which it gives safeguard is a proportionality. Depending on the investigating measures and domestic law, safeguard would include such as judicial or independent review and effective remedy, ground justifying use of power and limit on its scope and duration. That means that any government cannot get any data. It has to be in the interest of the citizens. It has to be proportionate data, and it has to be for a particular purpose of investigation and solving the crime. That is there. And the crimes also, definition of crimes, by and large, will get harmonized across the countries there. Suppose we say this is a crime, other country will say this is not a crime in that country, but our law will prevail, this is a crime. And I can give you a very clear example. See, why in India, the pornography is a crime, but many other countries, pornography is not a crime. In the name of the pornography, so many offenses are committed there. They put a pornographic image and they provide the virus, they keep the virus hidden pornographic image, and that gets impacted there. So our pornography in our country, pornography is offense. Other countries, they don't have. Child pornography is offense everywhere. So the safeguard will be there that any country will use a domestic law, will be a proportionate to the crime, and then there will be a judicial review for every request which goes there. So these are the safeguards there. Any country cannot ask whatever data they can have it.
1: Now that we are living in the era
0: of artificial... In a way, there will be a limit on the scope there. As I said, you can get the data for a crime. If you are not able to justify a crime, data will not be available. Mm-hmm. So there won't be any snooping kind of a issue there, which often issues are raised, snooping data, you come here, data, you go there. That snooping thing will not get covered over here.
1: Right, sir. Now that we are living in the era of artificial intelligence, how do you think that AI, deepfakes, cryptocurrencies and quantum technologies will change the very nature of cybercrime?
0: These emerging technologies, the three names or the four names, you said it, they are bringing a mind-boggling changes in our system there, in any working.

0: mind-boggling kind of issues there. While these technologies are useful for efficiency, bring efficiency, productivity, and innovations there, largely innovations there, and innovations are taking very fast. However, these technologies are double-sword kind of a thing. On one side, we use them for better one. The perpetrator or the adversary also uses this technology to commit crime. All financial frauds, AI and quantum is being used for protection of the frauds there and also being used for the committing the frauds also there. This will, I mean, and that is where this convention will help. Largely the convention, as we move on in the technological innovation in this era there, this convention, the relevance of convention becomes very, very important, particularly to tackle the frauds relating to AI, quantum, or which are being committed using the emerging technologies. This becomes very, very important. As I said, the data is lying somewhere, technique is lying somewhere. This becomes very, very important part of it.
1: Now, as we are coming to the close of the program, what message does India's decision to sign the UN Convention Against Cybercrime send about India's approach to digital security and international cooperation?
0: India has signed the convention treaty, and rightly so. This was absolutely inevitable. This will help the nations across the world, this will help the nation, and they will be able to address the cybercrime challenges of technology in committing the cybercrimes or cyber offenses more effectively. It will help them to kind of establish to talk to them to address this challenges. But still, there is a lot of time to do that. As I said, there are 95 signatories there to the convention, but only 3 parties have ratified. So we also have to, we have signed the convention and we also have to ratify it. And there is a proper process for the country to ratification it. It will go to the parliament also, and then ratification will happen. But it will help us to set up and align the framework, and so is the case with other countries there.
1: Thank you so much, Mr. Gulshan Rai, for joining us and helping us understand the significance of India signing the UN Convention Against Cybercrime and what stronger international cooperation could mean for India's digital security and for citizens navigating the online world. As our dependence on digital platforms continue to grow, cooperation between countries will remain an important part of tackling cybercrime that crosses national borders. Thank you for being with us, sir.
0: Thank you.
2: 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The participants were Gulshan Rai, cybersecurity expert, and Meghna Bose, anchor. This program was produced and presented by the News Services Division of Akashvani. 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Spotlight.

0: review ECINET to double-check that it complies with the provisions of the acts and rules. The BJP has condemned the allegations levelled by opposition parties, particularly the Congress, against the Election Commission on SIR as extremely unfortunate. Addressing a press conference in New Delhi today, senior BJP leader Ravi Shankar Prasad said the Election Commission has issued a press note stating that all decisions related to the special intensive revision were taken with the consent of the Chief Election Commissioner and both Election Commissioners. Union Minister for Home Affairs and Cooperation Amit Shah inaugurated several developmental initiatives under the auspices of the National Cooperative Consumers Federation of India, NCCF, at Kundara near Kollam in Kerala today. These initiatives aim to ensure women's participation in the cooperative sector and strengthen women's empowerment. Chief Justice of India Surya Kant has said drug abuse among children should be viewed not only as a public health issue, but also as a matter of child protection. He was speaking at a seminar on restoring childhood, preventing drug abuse and reintegration of children in need of care and protection in Patna today. The Chief Justice stressed the need to ensure that children affected by substance use are provided safety, treatment, counselling, rehabilitation and opportunities to resume education and family life. Prime Minister Narendra Modi will share his thoughts with the people of the country and abroad in his monthly radio programme Mann Ki Baat on Akashvani at 11 a.m. tomorrow. It will be the 138th episode. The program will be broadcast across the entire Akashvani and Doordarshan network, the AIR News website, and the News on AIR mobile app. It will also be live streamed on the YouTube channels of AIR News, DD News, the PMO, and the Ministry of Information and Broadcasting. Akashvani will broadcast the program in regional languages immediately after the Hindi broadcast. Finance Minister Nirmala Sitharaman has expressed confidence that India can achieve economic growth of over 10%, stressing on the need for greater adoption of technology and innovation. External Affairs Minister Dr. S. Jaishankar will address the high-level session of the 81st United Nations General Assembly in New York tonight. According to the UN, the 81st session will focus on revitalizing global cooperation, advancing the Sustainable Development Goals, and promoting collective action for peace, dignity, and equality. Both the Indian men's and women's kabaddi teams today won gold medals at the Aichi Nagoya Asian Games 2026 in Japan. The Indian men's kabaddi team clinched gold, beating Iran 40-34. India has made a strong medal haul at the Asian Games today, adding 7 medals across kabaddi, athletics, shooting and squash. And with that, we end this news bulletin.
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0: life. In the last few months, commercial shipping and marinas have been subjected to repeated attacks in the Gulf, the Red Sea, and its vicinity. From the Black Sea to the Red Sea to the Gulf, attacks on civilian shipping have become a growing cause of concern. These actions that disrupt maritime commerce and cost innocent lives are simply indefensible. We are here to not just highlight this dangerous trend, but to urge the international community to close ranks and deter such attacks.
1: Dr. Jaishankar also held meetings with his counterparts from Iran and Russia, during which they discussed bilateral issues, cooperation within the BRICS grouping, and the ongoing conflict in the Gulf region. Suparna Saikia for World News.
2: The General Assembly brings together presidents, prime ministers and senior representatives from all 193 UN member states to outline their priorities and positions on major international issues. According to the United Nations, the 81st session will focus on revitalizing global cooperation, advancing the Sustainable Development Goals and promoting collective action for peace, dignity and equality. India's campaign for a permanent seat in the United Nations Security Council has received fresh support at the UN General Assembly, with Portugal and Mauritius explicitly backing New Delhi's bid. The endorsements came during the 81st General Assembly debate at the UN headquarters in New York, amid broader calls for reforming the Security Council to better reflect current regional and political realities. Portuguese Prime Minister Luís Montenegro called for a more representative Security Council, including permanent membership for India. Mauritian Foreign Minister Dhananjay Ramphul offered a direct endorsement in his address yesterday, saying Mauritius reiterated its support for India's candidature for a permanent seat in recognition of its constructive role in global affairs. Marshall Islands President Hilda Heen also expressed indirect support for India through the G4 grouping comprising India, Brazil, Germany and Japan. US President Donald Trump has shared a map depicting the Strait of Hormuz as Trump Strait after rejecting an Iranian seven-day framework aimed at reopening the strategically vital waterway. According to media reports, Mr. Trump reiterated that Iran would not be allowed to acquire a nuclear weapon. He warned that the possibility of renewed U.S. military strikes against Iran remained high. Iran had earlier proposed a seven-day process under which hostilities would cease on all fronts, and in return the United States would lift its blockade of Iranian ports, release frozen Iranian funds, and waive oil-related sanctions. The proposal also called for the Strait of Hormuz to be reopened. This is Akashwani. 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We bring you top international news and updates from around the globe. Russian attacks across Ukraine have killed at least four people today as Moscow and Kyiv intensify their aerial warfare. Russia had attacked Ukraine with cruise and ballistic missiles, powerful glide bombs and jet-powered drones, while frontline progress has largely slowed. Russia's Ministry of Defense said that its attack on Kyiv had damaged a data center that supported both cell phone internet services and Starlink satellite communication systems. Ukrainian President Volodymyr Zelensky today warned its partners that Russia is escalating every single day. He said that if Moscow had chosen to make its strikes more brutal, the international community must respond with stronger measures to prevent the war from spreading further. The United States and China agreed that Iran must not be allowed to acquire a nuclear weapon and that no country or institution should be permitted to impose tolls on international waterways during Chinese President Xi Jinping's visit to the U.S. On artificial intelligence, the leaders agreed to launch a China-U.S. AI dialogue to exchange views on the risks and benefits associated with the technology, with the next round scheduled for November this year. The two sides also agreed to implement a reciprocal tariff reduction arrangement worth $30 billion. U.S. President Donald Trump also urged Xi to increase the production of refined petroleum products to help stabilize global supplies. Xi arrived in the United States earlier this week for a three-day visit. The Human Rights Commission of Pakistan, HRCP, has raised concerns over the arrests and preventive detention of Pakistan's

0: Tomorrow. It will be the 138th episode. The program will be broadcast across the entire Akashwani and Doordarshan network, the AIR news website and the News on AIR mobile app. It will also be live streamed on the YouTube channels of AIR News, DD News, PMO, Information Broadcasting Ministry. Akashwani will broadcast the program in regional languages immediately after the Hindi broadcast. The Finance Ministry has announced that all public sector banks and regional rural banks will remain open tomorrow for the convenience of the customers. The Ministry said that the step has been taken in view of the proposed three-day nationwide bank strike called by the United Forum of Bank Unions from the 28th to the 30th of this month, coinciding with the preceding weekend holidays of 26th and 27th September. External Affairs Minister Dr. S. Jaishankar is addressing the high-level session of the 81st United Nations General Assembly UNGA in New York tonight. Addressing the session, Dr. Jaishankar said that there must be no dilution in our zero-tolerance approach towards terrorism and our right to defend ourselves against terrorism will be exercised. Finance Minister Nirmala Sitharaman has expressed confidence that India can achieve economic growth of over 10%, stressing on the need for greater adoption of technology and innovation. Speaking at an IIT Madras Alumni Association event, Ms. Sitharaman said higher growth would accelerate the journey towards Atmanirbhar Bharat and Vikasit Bharat, but would require greater efforts from all stakeholders. Both the Indian men's and women's kabaddi teams today won gold medals at the Aichi Nagoya Asian Games 2026 in Japan. India has made a strong medal haul at the Asian Games today, adding 7 medals across kabaddi, athletics, shooting and squash. Now, India are currently placed 10th in the medal standing and its overall tally has reached 30 with 4 gold, 12 silver and 14 bronze. The India Meteorological Department, IMD, has issued a red colour warning for heavy to very heavy rainfall with isolated extremely heavy rainfall at some places in Uttarakhand tomorrow. The IMD forecast heavy to very heavy rainfall at isolated places over Himachal Pradesh and West Uttar Pradesh tomorrow. And that is the end of this news bulletin.
1: अब सुनिए आज शाम 6:30 बजे प्रसारित मार्केट मंत्र कार्यक्रम का पुनः प्रसारण।

0: Here's a disclaimer. The views and opinions expressed by experts in this program are their own and not those of Akashvani. Akashvani advises its listeners to do their own research or consult a registered professional before taking any investment decision. We further advise all listeners to exercise due diligence and rely on their own judgment for taking any financial decision. We move on to the first headline story. U.S. President Donald Trump has shared a map depicting the Strait of Hormuz as Trump Strait after rejecting an Iranian seven-day framework aimed at reopening the strategically vital waterway. According to media reports, Trump reiterated that Iran would not be allowed to acquire a nuclear weapon, expressed doubts over Tehran's willingness to comply with his demands, and warned that the possibility of renewed U.S. military strikes against Iran remained high. Iran had earlier proposed a seven-day process under which hostilities would cease on all fronts. In return, the United States would lift its blockade of Iranian ports, release frozen Iranian funds, and waive oil-related sanctions. The proposals also called for the Strait of Hormuz to be reopened. Very quick comment from Puneet. What do you expect from this turn of events that has taken place where President Donald Trump this time has rejected Iranian proposal and Iran all along has been rejecting U.S. proposal? Where do we stand?
1: So, Rajesh, I think this is well expected, along expected lines, because the proposal from Iran, of course, did not meet the red lines or the major requirements that the U.S. proposal had. So, of course, there is no meeting of minds between Iranian leadership and the U.S. government. And I think that this standoff is continuing. It might accelerate going forward. So I think we are nowhere near a solution as of now.
0: So, Shishit, where do we see ourselves economically going forward? I mean, are things going to improve or are they going to be the way maintain the status quo?
2: I think we are just discussing about that the proposal has been rejected. At the same time, you also have to remember that act which has come into, which has been signed by Donald Trump about imposing 100% tariff. The combination of these two, I mean, if you take this incident and also the 100% tariff imposed by US on, if you are importing anything from Russia, especially I'm talking about the crude oil, that's not going to be a good news for the market, because we are seeing a bear run in the market. I mean, I believe that's a seventh consecutive week of
0: correct. That's part of
2: correction
0: our
2: in the market. And when you have these kind of reports coming in, so it's not a good news. And at the same time, you also have to remember the Federal Reserve decisions to hike the interest rate. That is also going to have a very negative impact on the market. So the combination of these three, rejection of proposal, then of course the 100% tariff and Federal Reserve decisions to hike the rate. So market is again going to be in a bear phase. I mean, if we talk about the next week opening as well as the next week market thing. And at the same time, we also have to remember that the inflation number in India is also going to be high. So that high frequency economic indicator, if we talk about India per se, that is also not a good news. So that is why I believe that coming 15 days or a month or so will not be so good in terms of Indian economy.
0: So we are entering the holiday season, or rather the festival season, from October. What do you think? How will the markets take it? How will the economy take it?
2: That's the only good news which are coming, because when you have Navratri from 11th of October, of course we are going to have good purchase, but more purchase will come only in the month of November when we'll have Deepavali. So combination of these two festivals starting from October 11th to for the 9th November, I believe Deepavali is there. So 7th is the Dhanteras. So combination of these three will bring some cheers to the FMCG market, to the electronic market.
0: Hopefully.
2: Yeah. But the only concern at this moment is that the price rise, because many of the companies have indicated that they are going to increase the price. So that may dampen the sentiment. So I mean,

0: effort and the focus will be entirely on the process reform. Of course, you are, there is a one big issue which is about the GST on MDR. And see, I mean, if you take the MDR thing, I mean, any transaction which is above rupees 2000, where we are going to have the 0.4% for the normal transaction, then 5 rupees flat fee for insurance premium or railway tickets or for agriculture inputs, and then 0.02 for the stock market transaction. So when somebody is making a transaction, then 18% GST will be charged because this is a financial service. Now the big question was that what will happen to those traders who are not registered and whether they will get the ITC set off or not. So the banks and the others will not be affected in a way because they are going to get the set off. I mean, entire GST outgo for all kind of services, they can also adjust whatsoever GST they have to pay on the MDR. So it's not going to affect the big merchants or the merchants which are the registered one, which are the regular GST SSE. Of course, the composition GST SSE may get sometime affected. But please remember that government has assured that if there is any problem, the proposal can be taken up by the GST Council and some favorable decision is expected. So please wait till 7th. But overall, I think the majority of traders, majority of the businesses which are registered, regular GST SSE, they are not going to be affected by this thing.
1: So Puneet, which sectors, which manufacturing sectors will be affected once the tranche is released?
2: So Rajesh, in fact, the PLI scheme which was launched and it has really turned out very good results has so far been focused on incentivizing the manufacturing sector, and the most visible benefits have really gone to the electronic sector, so smartphones and electronic goods. Okay. And those sectors, and then we had automobiles, which also had a certain tranche of for the solar renewable energy, automobiles and electronics. So mostly these sectors were targeted in the first, you can say, version of PLI scheme. However, now government has expanded that sector, that scheme, the scope of benefits, and the next target, the next sectors that are being targeted, basically include pharmaceuticals, chemicals and semiconductor sector, because these are the areas where we believe that India will now have the edge, the technological edge and knowledge edge to forge ahead. And I think that is appropriate because these are the areas where pharmaceuticals, for instance, chemicals, semiconductors, of course, we're trying to make a headway and try to create a place for ourselves. Very, very competitive sectors. I think it is very, very good, very farsighted on part of the government to incentivize these sectors because these are the areas where we can really make a headway. So you look for benefits in pharmaceuticals, chemicals and semiconductors.
3: आइए श्रोताओं, अब जानें कि सप्ताह के अंतराल में शेयर बाजार ने कैसा व्यवहार किया। प्रमुख घरेलू शेयर सूचकांकों में लगातार सातवें सप्ताह गिरावट दर्ज की गई। कच्चे तेल की ऊंची कीमतों, बॉन्ड यील्ड में 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

News, the PMO and the Ministry of Information and Broadcasting. Akashwani will broadcast the program in regional languages immediately after the Hindi broadcast. Vice President C.P. Radhakrishnan will be on a day-long visit to Keralam today. During his visit, the Vice President will participate in the Vishwa Seva Dinam celebrations at Mata Amritanandamayi Mutt, Kollam, being organized on the occasion of the 73rd birthday of Mata Amritanandamayi. The program will also feature the annual celebrations and the launch of several humanitarian initiatives. The Finance Ministry has announced that all public sector banks and regional rural banks will remain open today for the convenience of customers. The Ministry said that this step has been taken in view of the proposed three-day nationwide bank strike called by the United Forum of Bank Unions from 28th to 30th of this month, coinciding with the preceding weekend holidays of 26th and 27th September. Finance Minister Nirmala Sitharaman has expressed confidence that India can achieve economic growth of over 10%, stressing on the need for greater adoption of technology and innovation. Speaking at an IIT Madras Alumni Association event, Ms. Sitharaman said higher growth would accelerate the journey towards Atmanirbhar Bharat and Vikasit Bharat, but would require greater efforts from all stakeholders. Both the Indian men's and women's kabaddi teams won gold medals at the Aichi Nagoya Asian Games 2026 in Japan yesterday. India has made a strong medal haul at the Asian Games, adding 7 medals across kabaddi, athletics, shooting and squash. And that is the end of this news bulletin.

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1: This is Akashvani, the news read by Harpreet Kaur. Prime Minister Narendra Modi will share his thoughts with the people of the country and abroad in his monthly radio program Mann Ki Baat on Akashvani at 11 a.m. today. It will be the 138th episode. The program will be broadcast across the entire Akashvani and Doordarshan network, the AIR news website and the News on Air mobile app. It will also be live streamed on the YouTube channels of AIR News, DD News, the PMO and the Ministry of Information and Broadcasting. Akashvani will broadcast the program in regional languages immediately after the Hindi broadcast. External Affairs Minister Dr. S. Jaishankar has called for restraint and de-escalation in ongoing conflicts. Speaking at the United Nations General Assembly in New York, Dr. Jaishankar remarked that hostilities continue to destabilize global security and development progress, leaving countries distant from battle zones exposed to their fallout. Emphasizing the broader global reverberations of armed conflict, Mr. Jaishankar stated that countries far from conflicts are being penalized for no fault of theirs. He also called upon all parties to exercise restraint, de-escalate tensions, ensure protection of civilians and uninterrupted flow of energy and commerce.
2: We remain deeply concerned over continuing hostilities, the targeting of commercial shipping and seafarers transiting international waterways is simply unacceptable. India calls upon all parties to exercise restraint, de-escalate tensions, ensure protection of civilians and uninterrupted flow of energy and commerce.
1: Vice President C.P. Radhakrishnan will be on a day-long visit to Keralam today. During his visit, the Vice President will participate in the Vishwa Seva Dinam celebrations at Mata Amritanand Mai Math Kollam, being organized on the occasion of the 73rd birthday of Mata Amritanand Mai. The program will also feature the annual celebrations and the launch of several humanitarian initiatives. Chief Justice of India, Justice Suryakant, has inaugurated the country's first Victim Rights Center in Patna. The first of its kind Victim Rights Center in the country is established on the premises of the Bihar State Legal Services Authority. The CJI said the center will provide legal rights and essential assistance under one roof to victims of various crimes, including invisible victims. The Finance Ministry has announced that all public sector banks and regional rural banks will remain open today for the convenience of customers. The ministry said that this step has been taken in view of the proposed 3-day nationwide bank strike called by the United Forum of Bank Unions from 28 to 30th of this month, coinciding with the preceding weekend holidays of 26 and 27 September. The Election Commission of India has revised the schedule for the Special Intensive Revision SIR of electoral rolls in Maharashtra, with the final publication of the revised electoral

federal role now scheduled for November 16, 2026. According to the revised schedule, the qualifying date for the electoral roll remains October 1, 2026, while the deadline for filing claims and objections has been extended to October 12 from September 30. The final roll was earlier scheduled to be published on November 4. The Chardham Yatra in Uttarakhand has been suspended today in view of adverse weather conditions. Disaster Management Secretary Vinod Kumar Suman said that the decision has been taken in the interest of pilgrims' safety. Pilgrims have been advised to keep track of weather conditions and follow the guidelines issued by the administration. The pilgrimage will resume only after the weather conditions improve. In badminton, India's ace shuttler PV Sindhu advanced to the women's singles quarter-finals at the Asian Games after defeating Japan's Tomoko Miyazaki 21-9-21-13 in the round of 16 at the Ichinomiya City Municipal Gymnasium in Ichinomiya. And that is the end of this news bulletin.

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1: 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It will be the 138th episode. The program will be broadcast across the entire Akashwani and Doordarshan network, the AIR news website and the News on Air mobile app. It will also be live streamed on the YouTube channels of AIR News, TD News, the PMO and the Ministry of Information and Broadcasting. Akashwani will broadcast the program in regional languages immediately after the Hindi broadcast. External Affairs Minister Dr. S. Jaishankar said that India would exercise its right to defend itself against terrorism, accusing an unnamed country of misrepresenting facts at the UN General Assembly a day earlier. Speaking at the United Nations General Assembly in New York, Dr. Jaishankar called state-sponsored terrorism with a cross-border purpose a direct challenge to the global order. He said governments engaged in such practices must be held accountable and the financing of terrorism must be exposed and countered.
2: A persistent threat to peace has been the scourge of terrorism. That this could be state-sponsored with cross-border purpose makes it a direct affront to the global order. Governments indulging in such practices must be held accountable. There must be no dilution in our zero tolerance approach towards terrorism. Its financial aspects, in particular, should be exposed and should be countered.
1: The Election Commission has reiterated that the decision of the Special Intensive Revision SIR of electoral rolls issued for all the states and UTs was taken unanimously. Addressing a press conference in New Delhi, Director General Media Ashish Goyal said that a meeting of the commission was held where Chief Election Commissioner Gyanesh Kumar and Election Commissioners Dr. Sukhbir Singh Sandhu and Vivek Joshi were present. He said the order for the SIR issued on 24th of June last year for all the states and UTs, starting with Bihar, was issued with the unanimous approval of the commission. The Election Commission has said that booth-level officers, BLOs, will visit the homes of individuals who have been issued notices during the ongoing Special Intensive Revision SIR to collect the required documents. The BLOs will subsequently upload the documents on the ECINET platform. The Commission clarified that such persons will not be called for hearing by Electoral Registration Officer. Vice President C.P. Radhakrishnan will be on a day-long visit to Keralam today. During his visit, the Vice President will participate in the Vishwa Seva Dinam celebrations at Mata Amrita Nanandmayi Mutt, Kollam, being organized on the occasion of the 73rd birthday of Mata Amrita Nandamayi. The program will also feature the annual celebrations and the launch of several humanitarian initiatives. Chief Justice of India Justice Suryakant has inaugurated the country's first Victim Rights Centre in Patna. The first of its kind Victim Rights Centre in the country is established on the premises of the Bihar State Legal Services Authority. The CJI said the country will provide legal rights and essential assistance under one roof to victims of various crimes, including invisible victims. The Finance Ministry has announced that all public sector banks and regional rural banks will remain open today for the convenience of customers. The ministry said that this step has been taken in view of the proposed three-day nationwide bank strike called by the United Forum of Bank Unions from 28th to 30th of this month coinciding with the

preceding weekend holidays of 26th and 27th September. The Chardham Yatra in Uttarakhand has been suspended today in view of adverse weather conditions. Disaster Management Secretary Vinod Kumar Suman said the decision has been taken in the interest of pilgrims' safety. Pilgrims have been advised to keep track of weather conditions and follow the guidelines issued by the administration. The pilgrimage will resume only after the weather conditions improve. And that is the end of this news bulletin.

0: This is Akashvani, the news read by Harpreet Kaur. Prime Minister Narendra Modi will share his thoughts with the people of the country and abroad in his monthly radio program Mann Ki Baat on Akashvani at 11 a.m. today. It will be the 138th episode. The program will be broadcast across the entire Akashvani and Doordarshan network, the AIR news website and the News on Air mobile app. It will also be live streamed on the YouTube channels of AIR News, DD News, the PMO and the Ministry of Information and Broadcasting. Akashvani will broadcast the program in regional languages immediately after the Hindi broadcast. External Affairs Minister Dr. S. Jaishankar said that India would exercise its right to defend itself against terrorism, accusing an unnamed country of misrepresenting facts at the UN General Assembly a day earlier. Speaking at the United Nations General Assembly in New York, Dr. Jaishankar called state-sponsored terrorism with a cross-border purpose a direct challenge to the global order. He said, governments engaged in such practices must be held accountable and the financing of terrorism must be exposed and countered.
1: A persistent threat to peace has been the scourge of terrorism. That this could be state-sponsored with cross-border purpose makes it a direct affront to the global order. Governments indulging in such practices must be held accountable. There must be no dilution in our zero-tolerance approach towards terrorism. Its financial aspects, in particular, should be exposed and should be countered.
0: Referring to the protracted Russia-Ukraine conflict, the minister said, the ongoing war remains a critical international concern and echoed Prime Minister Narendra Modi's call for an end to hostilities. On West Asia, he reiterated India's support for a two-state solution with Israel and Palestine living side by side in peace as sovereign states. The Election Commission has reiterated that the decision of the Special Intensive Revision SIR of electoral rolls issued for all the states and UTs was taken unanimously. Addressing a press conference in New Delhi, Director General Media Ashish Goyal said that a meeting of the Commission was held where Chief Election Commissioner Gyanesh Kumar and Election Commissioners Dr. Sukhbir Singh Sandhu and Vivek Joshi were present. He said the order for the SIR issued on 24th of June last year for all the states and UTs starting with Bihar was issued with the unanimous approval of the Commission. The Election Commission has said that booth-level officers, BLOs, will visit the homes of individuals who have been issued notices during the ongoing Special Intensive Revision SIR to collect the required documents. The BLOs will subsequently upload the documents on the ECINET platform. The Commission clarified that such persons will not be called for hearing by Electoral Registration Officer. Vice President C.P. Radhakrishnan will be on a day-long visit to Kerala today. During his visit, the Vice President will participate in the Vishwa Seva Dinam celebrations at Mata Amritanandvayi Math, Kollam, being organized on the occasion of 73rd birthday of Mata Amritanandvayi. The program will also feature the annual celebrations and the launch of several humanitarian initiatives. The Finance Ministry has announced that all public sector banks and regional rural banks will remain open today for the convenience of customers. The ministry said that this step has been taken in view of the proposed 3-day nationwide bank strike called by the United Forum of Bank Unions from 28th to 30th of this month, coinciding with the preceding weekend holidays of 26th and 27th September. The Chardham Yatra in Uttarakhand has been suspended today in view of adverse weather conditions. Disaster Management Secretary Vinod Kumar Suman said the decision has been taken in the interest of pilgrims' safety. Pilgrims have been advised to keep track of weather conditions and follow the guidelines issued by the administration. And that is the end of this news bulletin.

0: AIR News, DG News, the PMO and the Ministry of Information and Broadcasting. Akashwani will broadcast the program in regional languages immediately after the Hindi broadcast. External Affairs Minister Dr. S. Jaishankar said that India would exercise its right to defend itself against terrorism, accusing an unnamed country of misrepresenting facts at the UN General Assembly a day earlier. Speaking at the United Nations General Assembly in New York, Dr. Jaishankar called state-sponsored terrorism with a cross-border purpose a direct challenge to the global order. He said, governments engaged in such practices must be held accountable and the financing of terrorism must be exposed and countered.
1: A persistent threat to peace has been the scourge of terrorism. That this could be state-sponsored with cross-border purpose makes it a direct affront to the global order. Governments indulging in such practices must be held accountable. There must be no dilution in our zero-tolerance approach towards terrorism. Its financial aspects, in particular, should be exposed and should be countered.
0: Referring to the protracted Russia-Ukraine conflict, the minister said, the ongoing war remains a critical international concern and echoed Prime Minister Narendra Modi's call for an end to hostilities. On West Asia, he reiterated India's support for a two-state solution with Israel and Palestine living side by side in peace as sovereign states. The Election Commission has reiterated that the decision of the Special Intensive Revision SIR of electoral rolls issued for all the states and UTs was taken unanimously. Addressing a press conference in New Delhi, Director General Media Ashish Goyal said that a meeting of the commission was held yesterday where Chief Election Commissioner Gyanesh Kumar and Election Commissioners Dr. Sukhbir Singh Sandhu and Vivek Joshi were present. He said the order for the SIR issued on 24th of June last year for all the states and UTs, starting with Bihar, was issued with unanimous approval of the commission. The Election Commission has said that booth-level officers, BLOs, will visit the homes of individuals who have been issued notices during the ongoing Special Intensive Revision SIR to collect the required documents. The BLOs will subsequently upload the documents on the ECINET platform. The Commission clarified that such persons will not be called for hearing by Electoral Registration Officer. Vice President C.P. Radhakrishnan will be on a day-long visit to Kerala today. During his visit, the Vice President will participate in the Vishwa Seva Dinam celebrations at Mata Amritananmayi Math, Kollam, being organized on the occasion of the 73rd birthday of Mata Amritananmayi. The program will also feature the annual celebrations and the launch of several humanitarian initiatives. The Finance Ministry has announced that all public sector banks and regional rural banks will remain open today for the convenience of customers. The ministry said that this step has been taken in view of the proposed three-day nationwide bank strike called by the United Forum of Bank Unions from 28th to 30th of this month, coinciding with the preceding weekend holidays of 26th and 27th September. The Chardham Yatra in Uttarakhand has been suspended today in view of adverse weather conditions. Disaster Management Secretary Vinod Kumar Suman said the decision has been taken in the interest of pilgrims' safety. Pilgrims have been advised to keep track of weather conditions and follow the guidelines issued by the administration. And that is the end of this news bulletin.

0: Sukhbir Singh Sandhu and Vivek Joshi were present. He said the order for the SIR issued on 24th of June last year for all the states and UTs, starting with Bihar, was issued with unanimous approval of the commission. The Election Commission has said that booth-level officers, BLOs, will visit the homes of individuals who have been issued notices during the ongoing Special Intensive Revision SIR to collect the required documents. The BLOs will subsequently upload the documents on the ECINET platform. The Commission clarified that such persons will not be called for hearing by Electoral Registration Officer. External Affairs Minister Dr. S. Jaishankar said that India would exercise its right to defend itself against terrorism, accusing an unnamed country of misrepresenting facts at the UN General Assembly a day earlier. Speaking at the United Nations General Assembly in New York, Dr. Jaishankar called state-sponsored terrorism with a cross-border purpose a direct challenge to the global order. He said governments engaged in such practices must be held accountable and the financing of terrorism must be exposed and countered.
1: A persistent threat to peace has been the scourge of terrorism. That this could be state-sponsored with cross-border purpose makes it a direct affront to the global order. Governments indulging in such practices must be held accountable. There must be no dilution in our zero-tolerance approach towards terrorism. Its financial aspects, in particular, should be exposed and should be countered.
0: The Finance Ministry has announced that all public sector banks and regional rural banks will remain open today for the convenience of customers. The Ministry said that this step has been taken in view of the proposed three-day nationwide bank strike called by the United Forum of Bank Unions from 28th to 30th of this month, coinciding with the preceding weekend holidays of 26th and 27th September. The Chardham Yatra in Uttarakhand has been suspended today in view of adverse weather conditions. Disaster Management Secretary Vinod Kumar Suman said the decision has been taken in the interest of pilgrims' safety. Pilgrims have been advised to keep track of weather conditions and follow the guidelines issued by the administration. The pilgrimage will resume only after the weather conditions improve. World Tourism Day is being celebrated across the globe today. The day highlights the importance of tourism in connecting people, fostering cultural exchange and supporting economic development. The theme for this year is Digital Agenda and Artificial Intelligence to Redesign Tourism. In men's cricket, first one day international of the three-match series between India and West Indies will be played today at the Greenfield International Stadium in Thiruvananthapuram. The match will start at 2 p.m. Indian Standard Time. In badminton, India's ace shuttler P.V. Sindhu advanced to the women's singles quarterfinals at the Asian Games after defeating Japan's Tomoka Miyazaki 21-19-21-13 in the round of 16 at the Ichinomiya City Municipal Gymnasium in Ichinomiya. And that is the end of this news bulletin.